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2: Attention, everyone. And the password is... Password. You idiot. Password. The word game of the stars. Here's Ben Maller.
0: And away we go. Password time. Let's welcome in our contestants. And we have here, let's see, eeny, meeny, miny, moe. Oh, we have some legends lined up here. Who are we going to go with? We have, let's see here. We've got Peter in Ottawa, who's going to be one of our guys. Hello, Peter. Welcome.
3: Yes, Benny. How you doing, buddy?
0: Good to have you, Peter.
3: I'm going to go with Lorena. We're going to regain our titles from 2 weeks ago.
1: Yeah, let's go.
0: Okay.
3: Even though, Ben, I love you. Even though I
0: don't think you do. I don't think you do. I don't think you do, sir. I don't think you do. Let's see. Boy. All right. I guess I got to pick. Let's go. Any, meeny, miny. Let's go to Mark on the north end. Hello, Marky Mark. Welcome.
4: Good morning, Ben. How's it going?
0: Good to have you, Mark. Who do you want to partner up with? You're on Password.
4: Well, let's do it, Ben. You and me, baby.
0: All right. We're in it to win it. Very good. Password time. We have a list of words. It's a big board.
1: What number you want, Peter?
3: Number one.
1: Oh, I like this word.
0: Yeah. Why do you like it?
1: I don't know. Because you want a lot of your friends
0: hurry
1: to be
0: up,
1: like
0: say
1: this.
0: It, say it!
1: Maybe reliable?
3: Reliable. Friends.
0: Wow.
1: Wow.
0: That is tremendously bad. Let's go, Mark. Let's go with consistent.
4: Consistent. Fame?
0: No.
1: What? No.
4: S-A-M-E. Fame.
1: Oh. Let's go with supportive.
3: Helpful.
0: Wow. All right. How about study? S-T-E-A-D-Y. Study.
3: No kidding.
0: It's not that hard. Nothing?
1: Should we skip? We should go to the next one.
0: All right. Okay. The word was dependable.
1: Dependable.
4: Okay.
0: All right, Mark, neither one of you are dependable. Mark, please pick a number 2 to 10, Mark.
4: In honor of Lorena, I'm going to go number 4.
1: Oh, that was beautiful.
0: All right.
1: Wow.
0: All right, let's go with blah, blah, blah, blah, blah, blah, blah. How about doubtful? Doubtful. D-O-U-B-T-F-U-L. Doubtful.
4: Skeptical?
0: Yeah!
1: Oh,
0: all right,
1: impressed.
0: 10 points. We got the lead, and we will not concede, as the crossing guard used to say when he called the show.
1: All right, Peter, another number.
3: Number 3.
0: This is to tie the game. Do not choke. Do not choke.
1: Oh,
0: do
1: gosh.
0: Do not choke.
1: Specifics?
0: Hurry up.
3: Right?
0: No.
5: What?
0: You must be speaking. You got to speak Ottawa.
1: Did I
0: you're
1: speak
0: not speaking,
1: English?
0: You're not
3: no,
0: speaking
3: I
0: Canadian English.
3: Specifics.
0: Yes.
3: Like
1: specifics.
3: Right.
0: All right. Mark, how about particulars?
4: Certain?
0: No. We're out of time.
1: Details.
0: Details was the
1: details.
0: Word. And we win, Mark! We won! You should have picked me, Peter! You should have picked me, Mark!
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13: 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Those men, trusted educators, football coaches, and twins, are now facing more than 50 charges related to alleged child sex abuse. 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
18: I'm Julian Edelman. 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
24: 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And now Henry A. homers with Vaughn at the plate. It's 2-1.
21: Mark Adonasio with the assist on the call on Brewers TV. The final score 4-2. Milwaukee with the win. The Brewers now 70-43 on the season. Newcomer Antonio Sensatella pitched a hitless inning in relief. Of course, the Brewers wanted Tarek Skubal. Turns out maybe they didn't. He takes the loss in the Cubs' 5-1 win at Wrigley Field over the Dodgers. Skubal did have a quality start, though. 2 earned runs over 6 innings of work in his Dodgers debut. The Brewers' lead over the Cubs in the Central remains 5.5 games. The Huddle starts now. I'm Doug Russell on Fox Sports Radio, Wisconsin.
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30: 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Be alert for blitz. If it looks like man coverage, I'll check. I'll go corner jet. We got a cut and crack. Now cut and crack. Red right, 18, bob on one. Ready? Cut him and crack.
31: If you look at this play, what we're trying to get is a seal here and a seal here and try to run this play in the alley.
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39: 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I'm Drew Olsen, Armin Sarian's behind the glass, and we welcome a special guest to the 5 O'Clock Club, an OG member, Billy Schmidt.
40: Come on, boys, huddled up at full strength this morning. That's
39: right.
40: That's what I'm talking
39: right
40: about.
39: Out of the gate. None of this 6 o'clock pop in on your way to grab a vehicle and go up to Green Bay. No practice to cover today.
40: That nonsense is over, at least for the week. And most importantly, because now we start hitting into Drew, it's crazy. We were joking about it with our friend Wayno yesterday at a little event, and he said, you get through the stages of training camp, and we're not even to family night, and I'm excited for the regular season games to kick in.
39: If I'm thinking about grilling, because that's my favorite summer activity. Well, blackstoning.
40: Now we're talking.
39: And you crack that beer or drip seltzer.
40: Mm-hmm. Amen.
39: And then you're like a sip or two in, and you set it down. That's where we are in the preseason.
40: 100%. Yes.
39: We got a lot of that to drain left.
40: Yeah, you haven't even put a koozie on it to keep it locked in. And I mean, there's plenty of preseason conversation to talk about, and when will guys start playing, and who will play as much. But this is Anthony Campbell season, right?
39: Yes.
40: This is Marlon Jones season, and now you get TJ Quinn season, and apparently Drew Bieber season. So finding different guys that are going to be a piece of the pie for for at least a couple of days. They're enjoying an off day here today as they get ready for a private one on Thursday before the biggest public practice in league history. They're on family night coming up on Friday night.
0: And it's also always like overreact about the 1 10-second clip that goes around the Twitter season. Like it always happens every year. There's always one clip that people either get too excited about or too upset about. And it seemed like yesterday the Keyshawn Nixon clip was the one. Like, that got fans going because he got beat by, you know, an undrafted guy. So it's just that time of the year that we totally get too,
1: yep,
0: too one way or the other.
1: It's overreaction season. Yeah. You get fall in love with guys on the practice field, and then you realize, oh, you fell in love with your own team, too. Like, hey, our offense looks great, our defense looks great, and then they play somebody else, and you say, oh,
40: Not as great
1: in the paper, a little high there.
40: Uh-huh. Yeah, the rubric can get a little bit messed up here. And then, you know, just like you said, Armin, the one loss that Jordan Morgan had in the one-on-ones quickly is the one that people talk about, not the three where he stones Lucas Van Ness in the beginning, which is a beautiful way to start that period. The first of the one-on-ones all camp is the former two number one overall picks going at it. It set a good tempo yesterday. I thought they had some quality work. It's also day after Kay Adams hits camp, so we get some real in-touch interviews and some personal interviews. We got Matt LaFleur joking and laughing.
1: Oh my goodness.
40: Well, rarely you see that.
0: Kay's got that with special microphones. Sauce. Kay's got the special sauce. Yeah. Whatever it takes, she can get, you know, these guys to say whatever they want to say.
40: She brought the sauce. Yeah. She was not expecting Tucker Kraft to be as dialed in Tucker Kraft as he was, though. So that's good stuff. We can spin through a couple of those, but now you can sit with this for the next month because we're still a month and a half or five full weeks away from them playing the regular season games.
1: Speaking of interviews, we got some good ones holstered up for you from Hunter Baumgart from the ballpark. Because, we're talking about Packers camp because I was there with Billy yesterday. Got to hang out with Wayne Laird. We got to hang out with some friends of ours from the iHeart, marketing partner pool.
40: Which is awesome.
1: Which was awesome fantastic. Time. Our pals from Current Electric were there.
40: Superheroes.
1: Yes. We had superheroes of galore. And we'll talk about our day, but Brewers back off the mat beating the Pirates last evening. Home run from Andrew Vaughn. Mm. A great start by Logan Henderson. Meanwhile, in Chicago, Tarek Skubal and the Dodgers lost their fifth straight game. Skubal pitched six pretty solid innings. Bullpen imploded. Dodgers are reeling right now. The entire Dodgers team is fumbling around like Christian Yelich is at the plate, looking for their mojo. And the one day of the year that you're cheering for the Cubs, kind of, and it's like,
0: how about that?
1: And they actually come through.
40: And they ended up coming through, Drew. So thank you for them. Thank you. And after the Swanson home run, I did think, I'm like, wait a second. Am I doing this right? Am I cheering kind of on the right side? But after Mark Attanasio talked to Lev and Vinny last night, I got a little bit more into be going up against LA. When he said, we're going to play that guy, I guess. I guess we're going to play that guy probably coming up here soon. Yeah. They spoke a lot about Skubal. I thought he was somewhat candid, but Drew, obviously you can't say everything. We want them to say, we laid out X, Y, and Z, and they decided that wasn't good enough. He can't do that. However, they've made it abundantly clear that they felt confident in the offer that they put out there, whoever it might have been, whether it was Luis Lara, whether it was obviously Luis Peña, and then a couple others. They felt confident in what they did, and now they got to go and try to win. And I liked Mark Attanasio doubling down on everybody around the organization, just saying, "If we're as good as we think we are, we should be able to roll just with this group."
1: Yeah, absolutely. I like that attitude.
0: I like that. Okay.
1: I did see it, and we got so much sound, and Hunter came through for us. I mean, who are we all going to listen to, Armin? Who do we got? We have Kyle Harrison.
0: We have the Kyle Harrison one-on-one.
1: Because he's pitching tonight.
0: And when he let us know he had that one, that was awesome. You know, Hunter dropping the big gem on us. Like, I got the big one for you guys.
1: Yeah.
0: Like, landing that big fish.
1: He's got Dustin May.
0: And he got Dustin May. And that's a video. So if you are, and you should be, streaming us live on YouTube, Facebook, X, Twitter as well, you can see that one. And we have a two-minute recap, Murph talking about Yelich.
1: And the recap. Hunter's the star of our show.
0: It's an embarrassment of riches. He keeps throwing meat on the grill, and Hunter's throwing down the meat today. So
1: Skubal loses at Wrigley, and he was asked about the atmosphere, and he brought up something I thought was interesting. He's like, I've never pitched a home playoff game Mm. I've been in playoff games on the road, and this was kind of like a playoff atmosphere because they were booing his ass when he walked out to warm up.
40: Instantly, beautiful. He
1: walked out to the bullpen, and the Cubs fans were already on him.
0: Mm-hmm. I think it's funny. We don't even know if he's about it yet.
1: Yeah,
0: you know, how about that?
1: Now, interestingly, we could spin through another. I'll just quote it for you. But Tyrone Taylor, old friend,
40: yes. Cubby. Yes.
1: Now Cubby was asked about it, and he played his first game for the Cubs. Went 0-for, but he was asked about it. He said it was fun. I remember it being like away games when I was at home in Milwaukee because there would be so many Cubs fans. It's definitely cool to be on this side.
40: Oh, come on, Tyrone. You don't have to do that. Don't have to do that, hey, Tyrone. Man. Come on now.
1: It's where your long, check is cut,
40: oh, man.
1: Really? Billy, you used to work at a different radio station down the street, and then you'd be looking over here going, oh, those clowns. And then you'd be like, now it's like, oh, well, hey, let's go team. It is what it is.
0: And listen, it's not wrong. It did feel that way sometimes here. It still does. Yeah. But Tyrone's done it with us and with the Mets. If you remember, he was with the Mets during that playoff series as well. So he's been on both sides of it. But, man, yeah, come on, Tyrone. But it was funny because I was going through it right before the show, and Billy was laughing about it that I guess my instinct was to be upset the Cubs won again. But then I realized that's probably a good thing. So I was going back and forth on which way I should be cheering for this game. Because my default is still like division first, always. But I think we should be thinking differently this year. So that's where I had to challenge myself and said, no, you can feel good about last night's result at Wrigley, aren't
1: Yeah,
0: you?
1: So, for one night.
0: Because
1: it's funny because Brewers are trying to distance themselves from the Cubs, but they're also competing with the Dodgers for the best record in ball. And you want them both to lose.
40: It's 100%.
1: Mixed emotions, pal, like my ex-wife going off a cliff in my new Maserati. I don't know how to feel.
40: That's a big problem for me. And especially when the Braves are right on the tail as well. I mean, they had looked like they had someone packed in a chair, and now they're two games back, like half a game back for the
1: That's Tuesday. The other thing about it, and I don't know how to caution people about it, but I was thinking about this because it's like the Dodgers are the great white whale now because of what happened last year and just the way they are. They're being painted as Goliath.
40: Mm-hmm.
1: But you know, the Brewers might not get to the Dodgers. They'd have to get maybe through the Braves or Phillies first. Like, Phillies are throwing Wheeler and Sanchez at you.
40: Oh, yeah, that's no walk in the park.
1: That's not a cakewalk.
0: Like,
1: anybody can beat anybody, and it's like,
0: it's a top-heavy league. There's no question.
1: You know?
40: Well, and if you look at the full recap of the deadline, all the teams that got better are in the National League.
1: Yeah.
40: And all the really, really good teams have been in the National League. You're right, Armin. It's extremely top heavy. And Drew, it earthed one of my favorite shower thoughts. Because last night you got to see Cubs and Dodgers, and we're painting it as like in 96, you have to go through Dallas. You're going to have to beat the Cowboys. Mm-hmm. We want Dallas. Well, you'll take Carolina next week.
1: For sure.
40: If it was Cubs and Dodgers under the other side, how many people and where would you be cheering for the Brewers to be facing in the NLCS?
1: Oh, God.
40: I mean, like, you want to talk about the pain of the rivalry close or Cubs, the enemy that you don't Cubs know that
1: Brewers,
40: you can beat?
1: I would always cheer for Cubs Brewers in the high-level, high-leverage series. That's just me. I just, like, bring it. Like, because, again, the Armin thing was like, what if we lose? It would be so painful. Well,
0: what if you win?
1: What if you win?
0: Yeah, we learned that last year. And you know what's interesting about that, is what last year taught me was I think that the Cubs Brewers series, and them being the opponent in the playoffs is what brought the best out of Brewers fans. Like that fired Brewers fans up so much, and that brought the energy, the attack mode.
1: It's true. It drained the team, and the battery was down when they faced the Dodgers.
0: Think about
1: how
0: much in that. Well, partly because of our offense, but think about how much like this year has been all about: can we beat the Dodgers once the playoff comes?
1: Like, and that's the obsession. Fans, so, right. If you don't see them, and then you get beat by the Phillies, and you're in a 2-0 hole, and you lose to the Phillies, like, oh, we didn't think this could happen. You just got to be ready. You got to play anybody. Champions fear no one. Just play anybody. Brewers first team to 70 wins. Yeah. Fastest team in franchise history to win 70 games. Like
40: best thing that he long-standing record that the 2025 team placed.
1: Yeah.
40: Right?
1: Yeah, that long-standing
40: amazing.
1: Record.
0: That's the thing. And you want to kind of prevent that mental trap of thinking we're just going to waltz our way to the
1: end. And, they climbed a mountain last night. They beat the Pirates, who had won, six of seven.
40: Six of seven against you, and you just have not been able to top those
1: guys. Beat the Pirates. And now you got, I think, Skeens tonight, right?
40: Skeens against Harrison tonight. That's a great matchup.
1: Great matchup of young pitchers. Skeens has been hitting the wall a little bit.
40: These Pirates are scrappy, dude.
1: They are.
40: I mean, they are.
1: They are good, man. Yeah.
40: That's one of those teams that, Drew, as you kind of joked about early in the year, you'd watch in your beat writer days and say, yeah, you guys are a couple of years away. And then they still decide that they're like, you know what, though? We've been a couple of years away for the last decade. So we might as well
1: at some point kick the door open.
40: Yeah, and try. Yeah. And I mean, they grabbed a bunch of bullpen arms, and they got a nice rotation.
1: I remember the progression because I remember like deep conversations with a frustrated Phil Garner early in my beat writing days. He's like, "All right, yeah, for a couple of months, maybe even a season or two, it's like, well, we lost, but you know, we came back from six runs down, and we had the bases loaded, and we had the you know the tying run at the plate." And he's like, "That's great. We scrapped and we got to that point." And then that was sustaining for a while. And then it's like, damn it, somebody's got to get the hit. Somebody's got to get us. We got to win the game. Like we got there and then we got to finish. And it's like with the Packers last year, they had to learn to finish the games. Like they didn't finish in Cleveland. They didn't finish in Dallas. They damn sure didn't finish in Soldier Field. The game. And it's like, that's kind of a natural progression.
0: Like some were like reestablishing you that stop, culture.
1: Like you, there's no moral victories, but kind of there are on your path.
40: Your way up.
1: It's like you say, well, you know, hey, I said that about the Rockies on the Saturday night game. The Rockies are down big, and then all of a sudden it's 8-6, and the Brewers had to bring in McGill. Mm-hmm. Like, okay, that's not a win, but it's a step.
40: Yes.
1: Right? And it's a positive step. It's like, well, you lost. Who cares? Well, no, there are different losses. And
40: for sure.
1: That is progress.
0: It definitely matters,
1: to eventually overcoming. How many times have we seen the Brewers come back? They have the only team in baseball with a winning record when the other team scores first. So they have a lot of victories where they're climbing back in games. They're able to do that because their bullpen has been really good, and it
40: really
1: keeps the
40: good.
1: Other team from tacking on, and it keeps you within striking distance, and eventually the offense comes through.
40: Done it enough times where you were the at-bats in the 7th, 8th, and 9th inning down two runs don't think are as demoralized as the other ones probably
0: are. It kind of reminds me of the Brewers it was 05 when they finally got – when we finally got 81 wins, like it doesn't matter to anyone else in baseball, the Brewers finally reached 500, but it mattered here a lot.
1: It was a hurdle cleared.
0: So
1: that's
0: kind of the same thing that Pirates was like. It was a huge, huge deal for us to try and get to 500, break the, what was like 14 years or whatever it was.
1: Where
0: we get 500. I remember winning game 81. It was a comeback on the road against the Padres. I remember winning game 81 being like, this is a massive milestone for this. And nobody else, I think, outside the market would get it. So it's kind of what the Pirates are going through right now in the way. They're hovering around 500. I think they're a game back under now. But they're trying to reestablish something in their culture. So I understand what that is. And that's right, Billy, is what it is. It's scrappy. I mean, what? Don Kelly got tossed again last night. I think he leads the league in that.
40: That son of a gun loves getting thrown out.
0: He's trying to establish that edge. And you got to give him some credit for it because at this point, it was like the only one establishing the edge before this year for the Pirates was that Usher that got in that fight with that guy.
40: That's a great callback.
0: I mean, he was the toughest guy in the Pirates,
40: that's
0: you know.
40: That's a great callback.
0: But, you know, they're trying to do it, and then they're going to do it again today, I would assume, is give the Brewers all they can handle.
40: Appear, though, when I saw Don Kelly go back out there for the second time, I think there's a Don Kelly at about every corner club.
0: Who just wants it, waiting for
40: somebody to say, "F me, F you."
0: Oh my God!
40: He was waiting to be able to jump back out.
0: And you can read the lips. That's gonna be an easy one for John Boy. I told you I messed up. I told you I messed up. And he's like, no. You throw me out now. This is what I need right now. This is what I want.
40: I got right back out here. Now I deserve one. Okay, give me an early shower.
1: Yeah, fantastic. You can reach us at 877-794-1973, NicolayLaw.com, talking text line. Today, in addition to all the Hunter content, is Hot Take Hump Day. I'm going to take your hot takes. There may be some because we will have a discussion about Christian Yelich.
40: Yes, there
1: comments.
40: Will.
1: We'll be spinning through those, and we'll have Hunter's recap as well of the Brewers and his Harrison interview and Dustin May. And, oh, by the way, the guy that could be the most impactful guy had a show and go, showed up in the middle of the game, played a little catch in the cage, and threw a scoreless rack. Antonio Senzatella.
40: Quick in and out, and that
1: double
40: looks
1: play.
40: Exactly like what I was thinking you were going to get.
1: Yep. And that was like, that guy could be good. I mean, he slips right in there with Uribe and McGill. And again, it's like a good arm at the back end. And I was calling for that. That's what you wanted, is a dependable guy.
40: You needed to find somebody, and Drew, somebody that earned a 5-year, $50 million pitching contract while pitching in Colorado.
1: Mm-hmm.
40: I like that.
0: That is pretty good.
40: I mean, that's pretty impressive stuff.
1: And in a couple days, we'll get to see Dustin May. And I think people will gravitate towards him because he's the pitching version of like a grinder. He's he's a competitive guy, mm-hmm. and you'll see like
0: wild hair.
40: Looks like Sean White.
1: I watched him. Right. Yeah, I watched him throw.
0: First thing Lara noticed,
1: with a no hitter against the Brewers.
40: 100% Just a couple of months ago, he was dominant in that run.
1: And he'll like the change of having Brewers fans cheer for him instead of booing and stuff. So it's going to be uplifting a little bit.
40: Said you're going to see. I'm a fiery guy, and it's not just the fiery hair. I'm very excited.
1: Deadline's over. You can settle down a little bit. I don't think the Brewers are feeling sorry for themselves anymore.
0: No, but
1: they're on to what's next.
0: But I'm keeping track of this Logan Henderson versus Skubal the rest of the year just for fun.
40: You're tracking it?
0: It seemed like that was basically what it was. So now, 1-0.
40: Logan Henderson apparently thanked Matt Arnold. Hey, thanks for not dealing me yesterday.
1: Yeah, he was digging that.
40: Thanks for not dealing me yesterday.
0: All right, thanks for the win. We needed it.
1: Yeah. When we come back, Hunter's recap. And then we can listen to the Kyle Harrison interview. He's pitching tonight.
40: Pitching tonight against Paul Skeens. Anybody got an extra ticket?
0: We need one, Kyle. Let's go.
1: Yeah, we need one. All right, we're off and running. It's the Wednesday edition, Hot Take Hump Day edition of The Huddle on Fox Sports Radio Wisconsin.
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0: Huddled up on a Wednesday, hot take hump day, if you will. Drew, Billy, and Armin bringing it to you, The Huddle, Fox Sports Radio, Wisconsin. It is time to spin through last night's recap, the proceedings. A good, nice night at the ballpark. Our friends the Whiskey Bell sang the national anthem. That put the Brewers in a good foot.
1: Oh, right away. Oh, man, I didn't know that.
0: Yes, indeed.
1: Damn, I would have went.
0: Yeah. Was
1: That's a rock. Let's go.
0: I got a text from Kimmy, our favorite fiddle player, yes. And she's like, hey, are you here at the ballpark? I'm like, I just rolled back from Packers practice.
1: Oh, man.
0: I literally just got home. I just walked in the door, so it wasn't in the cards last night.
1: Yeah, it was a little bit later of an arrival back for us from GB. All of a sudden, I had a t-ball game yesterday
0: for
1: the little guy, and I was like,
0: That's awesome.
1: Quick, can I take a quick shower? How much do I leave? Yeah, we're leaving in 4 minutes. Okay, sweet. Never mind. Let's figure it out.
2: Can't miss the home run trot, though.
1: But you know what we did? We were able to eliminate the bat flip, which was dangerous because we almost hit Coach in the head last week.
0: So,
1: William, let's start dropping them things instead of throwing it up to the rafters. Sorry, Drew. I apologize.
0: Hunter Baumgart has the recap for us, brought to us by Import Minded. Take it away, Hunter.
3: Thanks, guys. The Brewers get a 4-2 bounce-back victory over the Pittsburgh Pirates last night. And Logan Henderson, great again. 6 innings, 2 earned runs, 1 walk, 8 Ks. He's allowed 2 earned runs or less in 14 of his first 15 career starts. He's been exceptional. He said after the game that, of course, he heard some of the rumors and some of the things flying around about maybe his name being involved in trade talks, but he's very happy to be a Brewer.
4: I saw my name thrown in there, and actually saw Arnold earlier, and I said thank you for auditioning me away. But like I said, I love this team, and I had it sent to me a few times. But again, it doesn't carry much weight. It's a lot of talk, and I'm a Brewer, so thank you for that.
3: Of course, another storyline of yesterday was Christian Yelich being moved down in the order. Some fans booing after one of Christian Yelich's at-bats last night, and Pat Murphy said he needs more encouragement than anything.
5: I heard a couple fans today, kind of start getting down on Yelly, and I know some of you guys are talking about the last this many games or that many. Like, look, guys, this guy's meant unbelievable amount to our organization, and the way he leads in there, you guys don't get to see. He doesn't need my protection. He doesn't need me to speak up for him. But he needs encouragement. So I'm asking the fans to understand this guy. Remember who this guy was.
3: So that's the message from Murph. Christian Yelich batting .231 on the season and batting under .190 since July 1st. Hopefully he can turn it around soon. Brewers going for their second straight win coming up tonight. Kyle Harrison on the mound for the Crew. He's back after about a month away because of the injury. Paul Skeens on the mound for the Pittsburgh Pirates, so it'll be a tall task. Nationally televised at ESPN. I'll have you for the baseball pregame show at 5:30 coming up this evening, and we'll hear my one-on-one conversation with Kyle Harrison. 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Back to you guys.
0: All right, Hunter.
1: Great view there at the end on the capper of the video. Let's go.
2: Yeah, very creative. I like that. Now-

0: not in the lineup.
1: Yeah, it's funny.
0: Like, at some point, you got to be happy with it. Like, and if you move him down, then maybe it sparks something. If it doesn't, guess what? But you gotta roll with the cat because you don't have a whole lot of other options.
2: They moved him down and then revised the lineup and moved him back up.
0: Back when up to
2: Bowers
0: five.
2: Got hurt. Bowers, he got hurt sliding into home the other night.
0: And abdominal strain.
2: Abdominal strain could be out again today. But
0: that poor guy keeps catching it.
2: Yeah, the lineup thing, it confounds me. People, like, the way baseball works. And Nick in West Bend? No, that's not Nick in West Bend. Someone has been hitting us up.
0: Nick in West Bend hit us up.
2: Oh, here we go.
0: Let's go. My new daily 5 to 8. Let's go.
1: Yeah, I was talking to him yesterday after the show, actually. Me and him were just texting back and forth.
2: From the 715.
0: That's our friend Mike and Merrill.
2: Is it Mike and Merrill? 715?
0: Yep.
2: Well, yeah. He wants to know how Murph can keep putting Christian in the lineup constantly, but keeps putting Vaughn and Joey in the freezer. Joey gets 3 of 4 hit. The Brewers hits Monday, rides the pine yesterday because of Murph's love affair with Hamilton. Both those guys get some confidence in getting messed with the next day. There's no excuse not to play Vaughn every day.
1: The irony of this is just hilarious to hear about Joey, though. You know what I mean?
2: How dare they take Joey out of the lineup when people wanted him out? You know, exactly.
1: Yeah.
2: But here's the thing. Like, they know what they're doing. Mm-hmm. Murph's not an idiot.
0: That's for sure.
2: They're the fastest team in franchise history, wins 70 games. He's a manager of the year. I mean, he knows what he's doing. And what you're not seeing is, like, that guy had 3 for 4. Well, that was yesterday. Today they're facing a pitcher whose hot zone, happy place, might be exactly where the hole in Joey Ortiz's swing is. Like, the Brewers know they're drilling down the matchups and the data and even gut instincts and stuff. And the reason that Joey Ortiz makes you want him to play more is because they're putting him in positions to succeed.
0: And he looks great. Spots,
2: so why don't you play him every day? Because then he'll be the guy that you wanted benched in April and May. Mm-hmm. It's like they've figured it out. They've cracked the code. There are teams that are doing this at a very high level with platoon advantages and things. And it's what baseball has become. You have to maximize it. It's not just, hey, run the same guys out there every day and let's just roll. No, it's like, we're going to play this guy against this pitcher. You're seeing it in the middle of games. They'll pinch hit
0: totally
2: guys because they have an idea of this guy's going to be. And again, it's a crapshoot because you can do everything right strategically and have it not work out.
0: Mm-hmm. And still going 0 for 4 with 3 Ks.
2: No, exactly.
0: Totally.
2: Exactly.
0: Man.
2: But they're doing this and there's thought to it. And it's not just, hey, screw that guy. It's this guy's turn. No, there's more thought to it than that.
0: Well, and they actually now feel like they have 3 guys for 2 spots. For a long time, it looked like I was begging for 1 for 2, right? You were hoping you could get a third baseman or a shortstop, and now you have 3 guys that you want to have in the lineup because Cooper Pratt's bat hasn't deserved to get taken out very much.
1: Oh, he's been great.
0: And for whatever frustrations you have against David Hamilton, him and Joey Ortiz as the third base platoon, Drew, like you said, is about as good as you're going to get. And probably were as good as you were going to get at the deadline. There wasn't anybody that was jumping off the page that was going to take that spot away. But the connotation around the platoon, I think, also sometimes gets, all right, well, this guy goes here, this guy goes here, this guy goes here, this guy goes here. Because I'll look at the numbers and be like, well, Joey Ortiz slightly hits almost better than against righties than he does lefties. That doesn't make a whole lot of sense. But the hot zones and how good Jones is against righties is the other one, right? Like his numbers might favor himself just a tick against right-handers, but Jones has been lethal against dudes standing in the right side of the batter's box. So I get it. But for Yelich into the lineup, he's going to be in the lineup. So if that's and I love Mike, I know, I really do, but he has been on this forever and now we're getting him down. But you're probably not getting him out. Like, I don't know if this will not make people happy to watch one of the guys that has been one of the pillars of success over the last decade, the most successful decade of Brewers baseball, into the lineup. If that seethes you so much, then stop watching the at-bat. Then go grab a beer when he goes to the plate, or go take a pee, or go get a sandwich, because that's all that people want to say is, well, I can skip this one because I know it's not going to happen.
1: Yeah.
0: Like, he is going to be in the lineup. Now you've gotten him moved out of the top spot. Now you've gotten him moved down to 4. People said that it was going to be the right thing to embarrass him or to demote him, to motivate him into the 7th spot. No, I don't know that does anything other than moves where he comes up first into the batting order.
1: Well, I think some people feel that way maybe because that's what their parents did to them or something like that. No, I don't mean to get that dramatic about
0: it. Yeah, but it ain't right. I get it, Armin, but you're right because this isn't 11U.
1: It's not. This is not like a 10-year-old you're teaching a lesson to and all that stuff, and we know that. But yes, I mean, and Yelich has been struggling. Nobody wants him to not play well. Nobody wants him to struggle. Fans get frustrated, but Murph always says he's

0: frustrated as anybody about it in terms of being talked about Yelich. Sure, he's frustrated himself, and no one needs to tell him that. So the question is, how do we get out of it? How does he get out of it? He has to try and figure that out. But the reality is, you're still winning at a great clip without him. The Brewers have reached 70 wins for the fastest in franchise history. That should be enough to at least make you happy about it, because it's not like he's costing the Brewers wins, in my opinion. Could he help the Brewers? Of course he could if he was playing better, but the Brewers are picking up the slack around him and around the guys that have not been
1: well. And if you're worried about the money thing,
0: that's over too. I
1: mean, you've now, how much money is their payroll? $120 million?
2: Something like that, yeah.
0: And he's got
1: just near 50 of it is completely washed then. Because you've gotten five starts with Woodruff
2: and Yelich, yeah.
1: And you've also done this the last 3 years. Because last year you had an $18 million guy that didn't make the playoff roster for you in Hoskins. Right. I didn't hear anybody complaining about that one. So like that's the tough part of, I understand he makes more money than all the other guys on the team. He's also the only guy on the team with that kind of an accolade of winning an MVP and multiple batting titles.
2: Almost two MVPs.
0: And you have other guys that are outplaying their contracts.
2: Of course.
0: So that's, you have positive, and you have back to the ebb and the flow, and you have to look at it like that. You're not going to always have it all.
2: And the money is already spent, and there's nothing
1: you
2: can do.
1: That's it, Drew. Money is spent.
2: It's
1: not going anywhere.
2: Him, and it's like he...
0: No one wants to hear this.
1: My nephew went to the Boston and White Sox game. Look at what Durbin's stats are compared to Yelich. What does that do? Because they're different. They're completely different assets. One doesn't play defense, and one plays third base. Actually, last time I checked, Yelich never played third base in his pro ball.
2: Actually, I was thinking about that because you're looking for ways and like dropping them down in the order. Here's the thing. Like, how can they keep batting him in the middle of the order? How can they keep him up high in the order? Does it make a difference? The lineup's going to find you. He's going to come up with guys on base, and he's going to sink or swim. How many times did Joey Ortiz bat with the bases loaded? No matter where he was in the lineup, he would come up with the bases loaded. You saw it all last year. So intellectually, why are you yelling about that? Because it's like, it's more about you. We have to get Christian Yelich going because he's going to be a big part of things if they're going to, you know, perform in the playoffs.
0: Caleb Durbin.
2: In a way, my thing is get your slumps out of the way now. Because
1: you
2: could be playing great now and go into one of these funks in October and suddenly your season's over. Because
1: we watched that in the four games against LA.
2: People were just pointing out what Contreras, Churio, and Yelich were doing, and even like Terang in the last 30 games, and yet they're still winning.
1: Yeah.
0: That's the thing.
1: They
0: went
1: 16 and 10 in July, and they had two guys that were sub 600.
2: We said it in the Monday night loss. Like Contreras, Contreras, Churio, and Yelich were like
1: 0 for 14 or something.
2: 14 with seven punch outs. Mm-hmm. That's a ticket to the offseason and the playoffs. No, so get it out of the way now, and hopefully you're rolling when the season. Because if those guys are hot, and if Yelich produces like he did earlier in the year, if he gets into a groove a little bit, you'll forget this stretch.
1: Yeah, 100%. Chris and Lodi.
2: Same way the Dodgers, if they're having another parade, they're gonna forget losing five in a row in August.
1: They're not going to worry about getting swept by the Red Sox at home. No, that'll be the least of their worries. Chris and Lodi, Yelich has to be Yelich in late September and October. Until then, we just have to hang on.
0: But that's a good point. Because he wasn't. He was having good years of the year in the past, but he wasn't good in the playoffs. So maybe it'll reverse this year. Maybe that's exactly what he needs to get hot late.
2: But the Ortiz thing and the lineup, it's like they know what they're doing. There's a reason behind why they're not just like putting a guy in the freezer to piss you off. And again, like,
0: it's not going to work. I mean
2: imagine, go back and talk to yourself like, 6 months ago or 2 years ago, like, you're screaming for Joey Ortiz to be in the lineup.
1: Yeah, Drew, I never would have thought.
2: And part of the reason he's hot and has been playing well is because they're finding matchups where he can succeed. And
0: people don't learn a lesson on that. Like, they realize that, like, when you react the way about the Ortiz stuff, and now it's changed for him, and it's like, we want Ortiz back. Like, these things change.
2: Yeah.
1: Funny thing is, I was almost more upset that Pratt wasn't in, when Pratt's not in the lineup. And when he doesn't start on Monday night, then you're worried that he's not getting in there.
2: Well, and then, like, Churio, and at some point, like, Pratt and those guys, they might hit a wall as a young player.
1: At some point, you're playing on it, yeah.
2: But the thing with Churio is, like, is he back? He had a couple hits last night. Is he back then? Does that erase the slump, or is that just a blip? Like, you got to sustain it a little bit, right? He has to.
0: Oh, sure.
2: But all it's going to take, like, one of the things I would say for Christian Yelich, and I don't know if Murph would agree with this or not, like, yeah, I'll move him down the lineup, take pressure off him. I'm like, no, put him in left field. get Churi OGH and put, you know, give him something to focus on on defense and put that and not have to sit and, you know, obsess over bad attacks.
1: Last year, I feel like that was something that we saw them try to do to spark his bat.
2: Slip him into defense a little bit just to give him a chance to get in a flow, get a little bit more of a sweat, like let him jog in and off. Even if you don't get a ball hit to you, you're jogging in and off, you're focused, you're showing up for every pitch.
1: You're a lot more into the game.
2: You're locked in a little more. It's almost like a different experience.
0: You never know how it affects guys. There's no rhyme or reason for it, but Ortiz is better at third hitting.
1: Well, and when your at-bats are as struggling and as tough as it has been, maybe the best thing to do is to, as Drew said, not have to think about it for three innings.
2: Yeah, and then, you know, he makes a nice catch, or if he throws a guy out at second, you get a little surge there, and then it's like, a little positive, you know, reinforcement.
1: That's
2: what I would think of. It's like, I go the other way. Right? It's like, and when he, in the past when he struggled, they put him in the leadoff spot and he unlocked something.
1: Mm-hmm.
2: It's like, okay.
0: Hey, listen, and I'm not, I love Caleb Durbin, but I'm not reversing that trade either. That was out, I don't know where that was.
2: Oh, yeah.
3: Not handing that one back.
0: Oh, no, Harrison, Drouin, Hamilton. Are you kidding me?
2: Yeah.
0: Come on, man. Like 5.5-6 war total right now. Yeah.
1: Come on, give him a war number, Army.
0: Man, Hamilton's got a war and a half. That's right. A half war, and he's not even a full-time starter.
2: When we come back, he's pitching tonight, and he spoke to Hunter Baumgart yesterday. We're going to hear from the Brewers pitcher, Kyle Harrison.
1: Come on.
2: Exclusively with Hunter Baumgart. That's coming up next. We're also going to get to some hot takes on Hot Take Hump Day. My hot take is just chill out on the lineup stuff. Come on.
1: We're 27 games over 500. This is a good thing.
2: Yeah, let's chill out on that. Hot Take Hump Day is upon us. That will fire up at 6. You're in the huddle. Fox Sports Radio, Wisconsin.
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15: And he would tell me that he was going to adopt me out of foster care so that I could live with him and we could be together and not have to hide.
12: They say it happened over 18 years at least four different schools at the hands of the same two men, Ronnie and Donnie Stoner. Those men, trusted educators, football coaches, and twins, are now facing more than 50 charges related to alleged child sex abuse. So why did it take so long? This is a story about a group of women who say they survived the abuse, who took matters into their own hands, and are still fighting for the girls they used to be.
16: 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No one ever came forward.
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0: And Armin huddled up on a hot take hump day, live from headquarters, the whole band together for the 5 o'clock hour, entertaining the 5 o'clock club members. You're getting exclusive stuff from Hunter Baumgart, his recap brought to us by Import Minded. And how about this interview, his conversation with tonight's starter, Kyle Harrison.
1: As you look at the last month, kind of what was the process to get back to this point and be healthy coming into the stretch run?
2: Yeah, you know, the process was, you know, trusting the guys here to get me right and, you know, coming in, doing my work, you know, just trying to get that, you know, extensor to feel better. So kind of once the break hit, was able to stay here for break and hit the rehab. And then Brandon did a great job with me, working with me. And, you know, as soon as that break was over, it felt like I was ready for the next steps. I wasn't really feeling too sore from day to day. And ultimately was good to get a good rehab start out in Appleton Thursday. And now I'm back and glad I got that rehab start to just kind of get the cobwebs out.
1: Yeah, when you compare how you felt your last start on the Major League mound compared to how you felt in Appleton, what were kind of the differences there?
2: I think just, you know, in Appleton, it was kind of a sort of freshness, you know, like a new pep in my step, I'd say. But, you know, when I that last game, I just remember just being a little bit of pain. So anytime you're on the mound, not ideal to be feeling a little bit of tension, pain, and areas you're not used to. So hands down, felt way better in Appleton, and hopefully it stays that way.
1: Mentally, too, I'm sure that's, you know, freeing, too, to go out into Appleton and be able to make that start without having pain.
2: 100%. That was something that, I mean, even working on the changeup, doing all this stuff, it allowed me to kind of work on things, ease back into it, and just really thankful they're looking out for me. Like, you know, I've been in other situations where I've been hurt and come back and haven't had the rehab start, and they wanted to do it the right way, and I really appreciate that.
1: How hard can it be to, of course, be patient during that, right? They want to look out for you, and I'm sure you wanted to come back and help this team as fast as you could, but knowing that they had your best interest in mind, I'm sure was a little helpful in that process.
2: Right, and it was honestly a little different, too. Just, I've never been on, I mean, one team last year, but I've been on it, haven't been on a team that's really gone to the postseason, so keeping that perspective in mind. And, you know, Hook, he was talking with me. He's like, hey, man, we got a plan for probably more starts than you really, really think. So it's like, let's take the extra 1 or 2 weeks to make sure you're fully ready to go. Let's do it the right way, build you up. And just, yeah, really appreciative that they communicated that with me. And, yeah, we're an open book each way. So I love the constant communication. And they were checking in on me every day. So, yeah. It was a good spot for rehab.
1: Do you feel like you're then in a better position as you go into this stretch run with, of course, that goal of you guys getting into the postseason, going far? Do you feel like you're almost more prepared than you maybe would have been had you not had those conversations and maybe gone through what you did the last month?
2: 100%. You know, it's like once, especially on the injury side of things, like once you fight something, you're nagging it, and then you kind of try to neglect it. Couple more starts go on, then it could turn into something kind of bad, and I've had that happen to me before. So speaking from it personally, it's just I'm so thankful that they were protecting me and looking out for me, because you know they want me to for the long haul here. So it's cool to see.
1: Kyle Harrison joining us. Question for you regarding your new teammate Dustin May, old teammate a little bit. You guys crossed over in Boston. What were your impressions of him being teammates with him in Boston?
2: Just a great guy. I mean, got to know him a little bit, only for a month, but you know, just hands down a great teammate, and it's a fiery competitor. He's got great stuff on the mound. So saw him today, and we were able to just catch up right where we left off. So he's a great guy, and he's only going to fit in to this clubhouse very well. So yeah, man. Great guy, and just excited to get to know him more and more.
1: Yeah, what can Brewers fans expect from him on the mound, do you think? He told us in there that he's a very fiery guy on the mound. I think people are going to enjoy that.
2: I think people are going to see that. He throws some emotion like Miz a little bit, you know.
1: Sure.
2: But no, he's got great stuff. I mean, he's a veteran. He's been in this league for a while. He knows what he's doing. It's important to have those guys around that you can lean on and just bounce things off of them. And he's got the playoff experience with the Dodgers, so yeah, he's been through it all, so it's cool to have someone like that. And he's just a competitor. I remember watching him when I was younger, and I was like, man, this guy's nasty, and he competes his butt off.
1: When you guys, you know, add some new players in at this time of year, a couple months to go, and obviously the events of yesterday, it can be, I'm sure, a little nerve-wracking just to see what's going to happen. But you guys get through it, and now, you know, how satisfying is it to have some guys who have playoff experience, who've been there, done that, to come into this clubhouse?
2: It's important. You know, it's that's all you can really lean on, the experience. And, you know, we're a young, hungry group, so it's, yeah, this is all we got in this room. So it's kind of cool in that sense of, hey, you know, we're still going to be the underdogs. We're always the underdogs, and we just want to compete. And the guys that we got are going to help us in the best way possible, and they're going to give us that experience. And, bounce things off them, and just looking forward to get to know those guys.
1: Kyle, really appreciate the time and excited to see you back on the mound.
2: I appreciate it. Thanks for having me on.
0: Kyle Harrison with our own Hunter Baumgart. Some really good stuff there.
3: Awesome.
0: The thing, you know, you listen to Kyle Harrison, he came up with the Giants, was traded to the Red Sox, comes to the Brewers. He turns 25 a week from today.
3: Whoa. That works. That'll play.
0: That'll play.
3: Yeah, that'll play.
0: Yeah.
3: And he's calm, cool, and collected. He's like, I've never been really on a team that's been to the playoffs, so that's nice. But also to understand, Drew, like, it might not be common for a lot of teams to be as cautious and take as much time with a rehab as the Brewers did. A lot of teams don't have the luxury to it. But when you're pitching that well, hey, brother, we're going to be as cautious as possible.
0: Yep.
3: We will give you as much time as possible as long as that heater up in the zone is working again like it was in the beginning of the year.
4: Yeah, that's a good point. And he got that opportunity in Milwaukee that, who knows? I mean, even if he had stayed in Boston, how many teams would have given him that chance, you know, to start the season? Might have kept him, you know, in AAA or something like that. So it worked out here, and I think we're all glad it did. I like how, hey, I like what he said. We're all we got. You know, we know what all we have.
3: Oh, he hit an Armin, sorry. That's, and we're all we got. We need.
4: Let's go.
0: All we need.
4: And you know that's like the Murph message that he's kind of pounding.
3: No, that's the what Armin Sarian would be as the message if you were the manager of the Milwaukee Brewers.
4: Well, maybe Murph and I are kind of similar in that regard.
3: I would love to know how many motivational posters you would have crammed into that one talk to the squad.
4: Hey, we were still looking for the one. Hey, did you see Tempered? That's the one that McCarthy's doing in Pittsburgh. I don't know if you guys saw that. Just, you reminded me of that. Tempered is there.
3: That might be a good podcast name.
4: Yeah.
0: Tempered.
4: That would be great.
0: The Tempered Tantrum. The
3: Tempered Podcast.
4: Yeah.
0: Love it. Love it. All right. Hot Take Hump Day is upon us. We will fire those up. 877-794-1973 to the NicolaiLaw.com talk and text line. We're going to spin through some more of Hunter's stuff, and we'll get after it.
3: And you're in the huddle. Awesome superhero of the day.
0: Oh, you're in the huddle. 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
10: Three staccato cries of Mayday and an eyewitness report of a mid-air explosion is about all that is known this morning of the British Columbia air disaster, which yesterday claimed 52 lives.
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27: We are Fox Sports! I'm Doug Russell. After a couple of deflating losses against sub-500 clubs, the Brewers bounced back on Tuesday night.
28: Churio out to right. It's back. It is gone! His first home run in a month, and we're tied 1-1.
27: Jackson Churio's first home run in exactly a month. The Brewers beat the Pirates 4-2. Game 3 of the four-game series is tonight. The Packers take today off from training camp. Tuesday after practice, Micah Parsons met the media for the first time since camp opened up. He was asked how his rehab is going.
29: You know, I'm running, I'm moving around. I'm at a plyo stage. I'm in my plyos, and thanks to the Conkers, after we finish D-cell, this will be changed direction. And, you know, hopefully we accomplish that by the and 6 weeks. We got 6 weeks. We're blocking each phase off in a six-week phase.
27: Parsons will begin the season on the PUP list. Hour two of the huddle starts now. I'm Doug Russell on Fox Sports Radio, Wisconsin.
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3: You got to cut and crack. Now it's cut and crack. Red right, 18, Bob on one. 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
12: Rolling through a Wednesday in the good land. Hot take hump day, if you will. It's the Huddle, Fox Sports Radio Wisconsin. Drew, Billy, and Armin. Let's get to it. 877-794-1973 is the number. 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NicolaiLaw.com. Talking text that never closes, though, and that's where we want your hot takes. Serve them up.
16: Come on now. We're ready.
12: Dump your bucket. Feel free. Hot takes, opinions, predictions, whatever you got. We'll spin through them. But I think the starting point today for us has to be the deuces.
16: Ooh, I Christian Yelich, right.
12: Mm-hmm. Number 22, the scuffling designated right. hitter for your Milwaukee Brewers, who hurt some boo birds last evening. The manager hurt some boo birds. In fact, Hunter Baumgart, again, providing most of our content today. He should be, we should probably buy him lunch today or give him the preferred parking spot.
16: Yeah, Armin gave him some Glazers.
12: Oh, Glazers,
17: yeah,
12: okay.
17: There's a few left for you, Hunter, when you come
12: got
17: in.
12: Some Glazers.
16: We'll there might be a crumb left.
12: He's the star of Stage Screen and the baseball pregame show and Milwaukee's Baseball Tonight as well. He was on the scene last evening. He just provided us with a one-on-one with Kyle Harrison. He gave us a recap of last night's 4-2 Brewers victory. And we have this sound from Pat Murphy regarding the Brewers slumping designated hitter Hunter. I mean, Hunter. Armin, hit that.
34: Is that a conversation with him?
35: Yep.
34: How did that go?
35: Like always. Yelly's a pro, man. He's our leader. He's a pro. He's not getting the results. No one, let me just make this statement clearly, no one cares more about getting it right and about the Milwaukee Brewers upholding their standards that they have created for themselves, whether it's realistic or not, in terms of what people see on paper. Yelly, he's incredible. I respect him more now, and I didn't think he could respect anybody anymore, but I respect the hell out of him. I didn't ask him if it was okay. I didn't ask him if it was, you know, I just said, this is what I've decided, and it was only me, and, you know, I didn't ask the coaches. I didn't ask anyone. I just said, hey, this is what we're doing. This is what's best for the team. And I think that he'll respond.
34: What tells you that it's time for that?
35: What tells me?
34: Yeah.
35: When is the time to do it? I think there comes a point where, you know, you want something to change. You want something to spark something. You want a little different direction, and sometimes you contemplate it for a while, and then there's a moment that happens, and I can't tell you exactly, but there's a moment that happens, and say, I could tell you, but that's too personal, but there's a moment that happens, and you say, you know what, this is what's best for the club. A lot of reasons. Someday I'll describe it to all of you if you're still interested, but you'll probably have moved on to Kurt, maybe not you, but a lot of the more well-rounded people will move on to bigger and better things.
16: What a beauty.
12: Beautiful.
16: Can't not finish it with at least a good dig.
17: One of these days he's going to do that to Hunter, but see, Hunter's too nice.
16: That'd be way too rude. Even Murph can't go that low. Now, the too personal might have been what we all think of. Usually our best thoughts come in the shower, right?
12: That's right.
16: That feels like shower thoughts for Murph, understandably so. He had said it, maybe 4 weeks ago. He was quoted as saying, what do you want me to do, hit him seventh? You want me just to take the C off his chest too? Right? Like you could tell that there was a moment where that he felt like that would have been degrading and humiliating to him. At some point, you are who you are. And this year in 2026, maybe this is just who Yelich is. And if you can spark anything, this might be the way to get it done. You could hear in Murph's voice that it was not an easy one to come to, but I don't know how you guys felt. Feels like he's really at peace with it. Like, feels like he is very happy he finally was able to make the decision. And now it can only go up from here, right? Because, like, he's... What are you going to do, hit him ninth? Again, you want to hit him underneath Hamilton, whatever. Now that you've dropped into seven, it is what it is. Like you've been dropped down to the bottom third of the order. You can mess around anywhere. But now it can be all good and all up from here to the point where it feels like he got away from the lowest and the one thing that, not that you'd be fearing, Drew, not the conversation that you're like shaking in your boots to have with your boss that you know is not going to go well, but one that you just know is not going to be a comfortable conversation. And when somebody makes it an easier conversation than the uncomfortable one that it already is, it can be a little bit of a burden to relieve you. And it also feels like maybe you talk about jolting something. It wasn't just jolting Yelich. Maybe it was more jolting the team if he felt like they were in a little bit of a Scooble slump.
12: Yelich is hitting 179 since the break.
17: That's not positive. And he's registered a negative WAR now officially yesterday for the first time in his career. Like, if the season ended today, I think he's at negative 0.1. So he's just below replacement level right now in terms of what his contributions are, which obviously he's never done. He's usually hovering around 3 for the season when it ends.
12: Yeah, so he's hitting his average right now. It's 231. He hits better with runners in scoring position, and he's like still one of the Brewers' highest averages in late and close situations.
16: Mm-hmm.
12: But he can't find it. Now, again, like when it's like, drop him in the lineup, he's killing you, get him out of the top of the lineup. The lineup finds you. Joey Ortiz, bases loaded. Finds you.
16: Mm-hmm.
12: Like, it's going, when you're in a slump, you're always going to be up with, you know, two outs and two on, and like, it's going to find you. Like, okay, in theory, yes. If he's breaking up, you want your best hitters and your productive guys in a cluster, you know, and wherever they are, you want them like 3 or 4 guys in a bunch so you can get some action going. And when the Brewers, with their lack of home run hitting, it's imperative that you get that, because sprinkle in a walk or two, put the ball in play, maybe something happens, an error, they're good at taking extra bases and stuff. That's the way they roll, right? And so having a guy who's, you know, basically right now an out, which Yelich is, you know, he's 0-for-12, and he's just wandering in the desert.
16: Yeah, and it looks like he's changed his stance up a little bit. Looks like he's trying a couple of different things that are more noticeable, Drew, but he is grasping at some straws.
12: Mm.
17: I have a question. You know, when Murph says something like, what do you want me to do, bat him seventh? Doesn't he feel like to you, and he didn't say it last night, but doesn't he feel like to you like one of the few guys that question's only like 75% rhetorical? Like, he's almost wondering, what do you guys think I should do? Like, he's thinking out loud. So maybe he was considering it more than we thought, but I think it's the idea that you want to change something to see if you can spark it.
12: Again, my recipe, put him in the outfield.
17: I don't mind that idea at all. I kind of
12: play
17: like
12: the outfield. Like, let Churio DH, get him a day off his legs, you know, and then let Yelich give him something else to focus on. That's just me, and I'm an idiot. I don't know what the hell I'm talking about.
16: No, but I mean, because last year it definitely did spark something. I don't know, Drew, how much of it is health-related. Like, have you been told that you can't play him in the outfield? Like, have you been told that you pretty much can't do it because of the back and the latest surgery? Because has he played a game out there yet this year? Maybe one or two. But a year ago, and I think going into spring training, again, Hunter would be able to correct me on all the timings of this. It was 2 years ago when Quentin Berry was here, when he did the dedication to, I am going to be an outfielder again. I'm sick and damn tired of getting taken out late in games defensively because I can't field. He's like, I'm not doing that anymore. Worked at it. And again, he's not going to become the Gold Glover that he one time won in Miami. Mm-hmm. But at least he was serviceable, to say the least, out there. I wouldn't be surprised if they would try it. The only thing is, it would be at least a little bit of a boost to know that it's not a health problem, right? Like, that he could health-wise go on out there and do it. And maybe it does jolt something, because as much as you don't want to sit there and sulk, it's hard not to when it's the only thing you do.
17: And also because I think with the health part of it. In the back of my mind, when he struggles, it's used to usually a health, like it's usually because he wasn't healthy the last 4 years. Like the times he didn't struggle, it's because the back was bothering him. We just didn't know it yet. So I've kind of been wondering that too, but that's a good point, Billy. It's almost funny though. What if it worked? Like what if you put him in left? He gets some hits.
12: He's played two games in left field this year, one start. He's played 11 innings of left field.
17: What if it works and then what do you do? Keep him out there and left.
12: You mess around with it,
17: right. And the thing is, there's also one thing, you know, it's funny to me, is the Brewers are the only team that never designated an official captain, but the Brewers always refer to him as a cat. Like you say, yeah. If you see Pat drop, well, he's never had one. Levering always calls him the captain. Maybe they should give him that vote of confidence, give him the official captain's designation. For the first time in Brewers history, put the C on his patch and see if that, like, hey, you know what? We're affirming you as our guy still, all right? So don't even worry about it anymore. Who knows? It's just the thought in the back of my mind, because the thing is, like, what can you change? What can you do differently to spark it on or off the field? It's just a thought I had, too. There's something like shower thought.
12: When I watch Yelich, the two quotes resonate from the past. One, a conversation I had with Robin Yount when he said, if you play a long time in this game, there's going to be long chunks where you just suck.
17: Mm-hmm.
12: Yeah, especially if you play 20 years. Like, you're going to have months where you're just bad. Yelich is in his 14th season.
17: Mm-hmm.
12: And he's going through, like, an extended period where he sucks. And he knows it, and he's talked about it. And he's had, you know, 2 weeks where he sucked, and he's had time, but he's sucked for a long time.
16: It's an extended period.
12: It's an extended period, mm-hmm. Which is, again, part of playing a long time. Okay, and then how do you work your way out of it? And when you get out of the desert, what's it like? Then the other quote is Ned Yost telling me what Bobby Cox taught him is like, when you get to a point where you can't stand watching a guy anymore, give him another week or 10 days.
17: Because
12: mm-hmm. It's baseball.
16: Keep grinding.
12: And they'll eventually do what they normally do. And he's like, you just ride the slumps are part of the game. And again, like, get him out of there. Like Derek Whitewater Bailey, you know, bench him, let him ride the pine. Well, that'll help him break out.
16: Yeah, it won't. Yeah, that'll definitely make
12: just
16: the,
12: release
16: the swing
12: him then
16: better.
12: And eat the money and then play somebody else.
17: And I think when people say that, they're worried about like the impact of the team. Like they say, we can't have this whole, but the Brewers can afford it right now. Like you want to keep
16: what they be the hot, yeah, the number one team in baseball if they had them off the team.
17: You want to keep winning games because we have to make sure they keep the Cubs at bay and you want to buy and all that stuff. So it's not like the games don't matter.
12: If you've lost 10 in a row and Yelich is struggling like this, then you may be like thinking about making a change. You're looking for anything to put the paddles to the whole operation.
17: Yeah, you're not desperate for anything.
12: But you're not losing.
17: Right. Yeah, you're not desperate for
12: you can ride this out.
17: Right. That's the point.
12: And you can let him, like, if Brandon Woodruff were still healthy and he was in the road and he was struggling, like, you keep running him out there.
16: Yeah, you keep giving him chances.
12: Figure it out.
17: Like, also,
16: Brandon Sproat 4 months of chances.
17: That's true.
12: Yeah.
16: I mean, at that point, too. The other one is, if there wasn't a time where you've seen him go from average to below average player and then be able to rocket back up into a highly productive player.
17: Exactly.
16: Like, he's the 2020, 2021, and start of 2022
17: absolutely
16: were kind of as bad as this. I mean, some of them may have been just as bad, maybe a little bit better. But he was a 700 OPS player there for two and a half years, and then quickly balloons back up and makes another all-star team. And my man got MVP votes a year ago. Like, I mean, that's one of the strangest things that you would see. But I understand the frustration. Nobody's more frustrated, though, and I know this doesn't help anybody. No one's more frustrated about than Yelich. So as difficult as it is and as mad as you are on the couch or in Section 229 watching it, it's not helping anybody and definitely not him. Just I know it. You would feel better if he sat on the bench. But I think if that's the only thing that's going to make it feel better, then just stop watching his at-bats. Then just go somewhere else and turn off the television when he hits. Because he's going to be there. Drew, if they play 7 games in the week, maybe he's going to play 5. But it's not all of a sudden where he's just going to be relegated to the Matt Stairs pinch hit role.
12: Yep, that ain't happening.
17: It is funny because when you talk about it that way, Billy, you do think back to, and it doesn't feel as long ago as it is, but it was that long ago. Like after COVID, that's when he first, since his MVP years, had those kind of struggles because we were expecting that certain level of play. And he was getting litigated by the fan base every day. Every single day, Yelich was trending. I remember this. Like, every at-bat, everyone's like, Yelich, oh, he looked like he swung and missed again. Like, it was so much to endure that he had to overcome eventually, and he did have a few really good years. Last year, almost had 30 homers. I mean, think about all that he went through to have a power surge like he did again last year. So I think that's part of it, too, is like you had hope that, you know, you can continue to get this level of play from Yelich forever and ever, and the first time you don't, it's like, all right, well, now this is a problem. But it had been such a standard for a long time, and he's shown you it many times. He's come back out of it. So I still think there's a streak in him, a hot streak. There's a couple months where a better play is bound to come, and I think we're about to get it. I hope, at least. And maybe that's hoping against hope, but we'll see. And who knows? Maybe this is the year where he has the best playoffs of his life.
16: Hey, we can hope.
17: Because that's been the kind of the struggle with it, too. So, but I don't know. You know, the whole question about it and the hot take started with the booing and things like that. You can do whatever you want as a fan, but I will, and Billy always jokes about this, I like to tell you how to fan sometimes. I don't think it's going to help him to boo. And when Pat's saying, go out and give him some encouragement, I think that does go a long way sometimes. So I don't know if it's a standard.
12: Here's Derek from Whitewater. This is a good take.
17: Yeah, take it. Let's go.
12: Yeah. He hasn't done anything. Yelich hasn't done anything in years ever since he attacked a fan by the name of Roxanne. Then the stadium played the song comparing Roxanne to a prostitute when Yelich came up to bat. Karma sucks.
17: Come on, Derek. You don't believe that.
12: He hit 29 homers and drove in 103, but he hasn't done anything.
17: I don't even think Derek
12: believes that. That was last year. You're just...
17: You just tap in the cage. You don't even
16: hide
17: that.
16: Attacked a fan.
17: Attacked
12: a fan. Everyone when he said, relax, that. Roxanne.
16: I will even say Roxanne, that had to feel good to type.
17: I'm sure even Roxanne loved that wherever she was. Everyone thought that was funny.
12: That was a funny moment. And he didn't put the song on.
17: He wrote Relax Roxanne on an internet app. Tweet, he didn't attack anybody, okay?
12: Didn't attack anybody. Jeez. Relax. Yeah. And again,
16: Relax Roxanne.
12: Going through it. He's going through it.
16: And sorry, I just attacked a listener.
12: Yeah.
17: Relax, Derek.
12: Relax, Derek. Derek, come on. he hasn't done anything except for, other than last year when he had, pretty good season, put up the numbers, 29 and 103, right?
17: That song's about a prostitute? I never knew that. Is that what he's talking about? Roxanne?
12: Yeah.
16: That's why he said you just want to party all night.
12: You don't have to sell your body to the night.
17: I never looked at the lyrics.
12: You don't have to put on the red light. You've never heard the song?
17: I heard the song. I never listened to lyrics. In my life.
12: Oh, my God, Armin.
17: Red Light. I think I remember that from Rock Band. Was that Guitar Hero, Billy? I'm sorry. I didn't even realize until right now it was about a prostitute.
12: The first lyric. Roxanne, you don't have to put on the red light. Those days are over. You don't have to sell your body to the night.
17: That makes sense.
12: About a prostitute?
16: No way, Armin.
12: No way.
16: Don't play the whistle song by Flo Rida. That one's about something.
12: You don't have to wear that dress tonight. Walk the streets for money. You don't care if it's wrong or if it's right. It's
17: pretty obvious.
12: It's pretty obvious, Armin.
17: Well, my point is I never actually listened to the lyrics.
16: Better in a party in the hills.
12: Yeah.
16: Just want to do it for the thrills. There's a lot of thrills in that one, that's for sure.
17: I loved you since I knew you. I wouldn't talk down to you. I have to tell you just how I feel. I won't trade with another boy. I know my mind is weighed up, so put away your makeup. Yeah, you're
16: sorry, buddy.
17: That's kind of sad when you think about it. All right. Never knew. All right, now we know. Now we know about Roxanne. That's great.
12: My God.
17: See, that's what I counted you for.
12: You know, the Village People were just guys who liked to dress up and hang out together.
17: Oh, man.
12: And they liked working out at the YMCA.
16: YMCA, you can get a good meal, though.
12: Yeah.
16: Oh, man. Get yourself clean.
12: Oh, man.
16: Holy cow. Armin, you're the best.
17: Oh, my God. It's because I never listen to lyrics really that seriously.
12: Okay, all right.
16: That's so funny.
12: They're kind of right up front. I don't know how you missed that one.
16: It's so good.
17: It's this riff that you hear all the time.
12: Yeah.
17: And then it's just,
12: Eddie Murphy rocks. Sang it in 48 hours, I think.
17: Good stuff.
12: Okay. 877-794-1973. Scott Dolphin's coming in. We've got Glazers. At least Armin brought some Glazers for us. Armin's the Billy Mumphrey of the program, the cockeyed optimist. He's sure that Yelich is going to break
16: out.
12: Where'd
16: they find that glaze?
12: What do you say about Yelich? And what can you do? Again, you got to keep playing him for now because he's part of the blueprint. He's part of the DNA of this team. And you're winning.
16: You are winning. That is also the part of it.
12: You have the best record in baseball, which allows you to let him find his way.
16: And
12: at any given time in a team, there's two or three guys that are the mayor of Slump City. They're vying for the title, and then other guys are hot.
16: Yeah.
12: Churio's been cold. Last night he was good. The Brewers won in large part because of Jackson Churio. at some point, Kristen Yelich will help the Brewers win a game.
16: Contreras, for the last month, has been very, very happy that there's a Kristen Yelich in the lineup.
12: Yeah.
16: It keeps the eye away from his 530 OPS and 170 average.
17: Point. Exactly. That's a good point.
12: Exactly. Oh, boy. From the 608, Armin, did you know the song Center Field is about baseball?
17: That's good.
12: Golf is next. We've reached halftime of both the week and the program. You're in the huddle, Fox Sports Radio, Wisconsin.
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12: 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Halftime of the week, halftime of the program. Scott Dolphin is our halftime correspondent. We just had a lighthearted moment, Dolph, because we were talking about Christian Yelich and his slump, and one of our listeners said it goes back to when he had that relax Roxanne moment. When he changed his walk-up song to Roxanne, and Armin, for the first time, learned that that song is an ode to a prostitute.
17: Never knew what it was about, because I never listened to lyrics, really. And Jeffrey from Milwaukee on the text line says he agrees he didn't know either, because he could never understand the
12: Roxanne,
17: lyrics.
12: Roxanne, you don't have to put on the red light. Those days are over. You don't have to sell your body tonight. I don't know what he was talking about. I don't know what that means.
17: Yeah, that's a deep...
12: It's really veiled.
17: But that's the Police, right? So was Sting singing during that time with the Police?
12: Sting was singing for the entire so he's in that breadth of the Police's Rock and Roll Hall of Fame career, Sting.
17: Right, I like Sting a lot. All right, Fields of Gold, all that. But he's singing that high falsetto. You don't know what he's singing. You can't hear the lyrics.
4: Oh, stop.
12: Oh, my God.
4: Quit trying to use big words at 6:27 on a Wednesday morning to walk yourself out of this paper bag.
12: And Derek in Whitewater said that Yelich hasn't done anything since. And this happened when he was at the peak of his powers in 2019. Mm. He appeared in the ESPN The Body Issue naked, and she ripped him and ripped the. She wrote a letter to that paper or something like ripping him, saying
4: a letter to the editor.
12: She put it on social and stuff, saying it was distasteful and he shouldn't have done it. It was, I don't know, anti-Christian, no pun intended, or whatever. She didn't like that he appeared nude.
4: Hated
12: distasteful.
4: How it was. He replied,
12: "Relax, Roxanne." And then they played the walk-up song, the Roxanne, and it was funny. And then a couple months later, they exchanged holiday greetings like online and stuff. It was all
17: cool. It was great.
4: It was very cordial. Yeah,
12: you know, agree to disagree. But yeah, Yelich has done plenty since then.
6: He did plenty last year, didn't he?
17: He had
12: 29 and 103.
17: It's pretty good.
4: Pretty dang sick.
17: He had MVP votes last year.
4: He had more MVP points than Bryce Durang did a year ago.
12: That's right.
17: Which was not right, but still, I understand
4: just
17: why.
4: Just to hear the reaction. Yeah.
17: Well, I just think it's funny. I mean, Bryce Durang's going to roll up and get a 7 war this year, but that's not the point right now.
12: Yeah, his defense is pretty good. Well, but in any event, Yelich is struggling, and we're, you know, drop him in the lineup, bench him, and we're just trying to like, yeah, well, if only he was playing better, they might have the best record in, oh, never mind.
6: Yeah. Good point. It was painful, though, watching him last night, especially on the one at bat where he was just fishing for everything that was, you know, they knew what he was going to do. Everything was bending down into towards his knees, and he was swinging and missing by a lot on every pitch.
4: It was reminding me of Corey Hart trying to hit that low and outside. Oh, yeah. Just every single time that big 6'6 frame was not coming close
6: to
4: it.
6: You knew what was going to happen.
12: And that's what we've been telling people, Dolph, like the squawking about the lineup and like drop him down in the lineup and like, don't you remember Jory Ortiz batting ninth and every day he'd come up with the bases loaded? The lineup finds you. Baseball is baseball. Sure. It's the way it works.
6: Absolutely.
12: If you're going to strike out, it's like, okay, like, well, yeah, strikeouts are bad when there's nobody on base, but with the bases loaded, they're magnified.
6: Mm-hmm. Drew, you've been around these guys long enough. Has anybody ever told you something that has worked? Has there been?
12: Oh yeah, cut the head off a live chicken.
6: Yeah, sure.
4: I was just gonna say, do we get Jobu?
12: Right. Yeah, and that's basically it. Yeah, it's like, well, and Hardicourt always said when a team's struggling, you got to kick the crap out of somebody 1-0. You need a well pitched game, and like that's how you get out of an off.

0: game. It might be something to shock the system, work everything up, and get yourself rolling. Like you said, also get a lather going. I mean, well, there's only so many balls you can hit in the cage.
1: Similar to football, right, Billy, where you got to get your bell, not necessarily get your bell rung, but one big smack to wake you up.
0: Get everything,
1: get the head cleared out.
0: You're not good until you get one of those.
2: Yeah, that's what Jim Kelly used to say. He wasn't into the game until he got smacked.
3: He got hit.
2: Yeah.
3: And then he start to wake up.
2: Yeah. I mean, maybe. It is.
3: It's frustrating, but he's not the only guy slumping. They've had other guys, like we said, Contreras. Yeah, Contreras Churio until last
0: Churio.
3: Night.
0: Yeah. Churio until last night.
1: How long had it been since Churio hit a home run?
2: It was July 4th.
0: Month. Yeah, it was on the 4th of July was the last one they ended up hitting.
2: And this is the way I approach it. It's like, well, you were winning in the meantime. You're in great shape, and those three are bound to hit. So you're about to get those guys spiking at the right time. That's the way I think of it. It's a positive way to look at it.
1: Just win, baby.
2: You know, why not?
1: And when you have Logan Henderson do what he did last night, you can probably win with three or four runs.
0: And Logan Henderson, 1-0 since the trade deadline. Tarek Skubal,
1: 0-1
0: since the trade deadline. Just pointing that one out.
1: That's
0: just
1: right.
0: That one sit
2: I think
0: right there.
2: Both went six innings, two earned runs, but Skubal we hold to a higher standard. So that's why I like letting him up on it. And he was wearing the blue Dodger uniform. I don't like it. It's all messed up.
3: It's interesting because the Dodgers playing the Cubs, it's just so perfect that it was Skubal's first start for them. But like, who do you root for in that? Because the Brewers want to have the best record
1: of
3: all.
1: You root for the Dodgers.
3: And they want to distance themselves from the Cubs.
1: Yeah, but you want to win the division, don't you, first and foremost? I mean, sure, it'd be great to have home field advantage, but it's still going to be the Dodgers.
3: But you have a bigger cushion in the, I guess you want to be top. You want to be top two.
0: That's the one. I definitely just want to be top two. But there is a part of me that, to Dahl's point, I almost don't want to have the home field because I want to steal one on the road and then not have to come back. And like, that's where the 2-3-2 in baseball has been a little bit different.
1: And with Miz on the mound, you certainly have as good a chance as anybody of stealing one on the road.
2: It is funny, though, because we were talking about that right before the show. It's like the mental, that duality, as Billy brought up, was a good point of like, my instinct was to cheer against the Cubs. So I was like, man, they beat the Dodgers. But then it's like, maybe that's good. And that really, the basis of that is where have your expectations shifted as a Brewers fan? Because it used to be division was first and foremost always on your mind first, right? And the rest would just take care of itself. Don't worry about that until it comes. But now it's like, you know what? We've won the division. Our sights are set on bigger things. We have to start thinking about bigger things. And that would be what best home or home field or buy, maybe home field, all those things. So it is pretty interesting because the Cubs are putting the pressure on. They're keeping the pressure on.
1: That's why, for me, it's always the Cubs are going to be first priority. Keep them in the rearview mirror, and they seem to, you know, be just kind of hanging back there. Brewer schedule coming up. They got to go to L.A. and San Diego on the same road trip. It's going to be difficult. So, yeah, keep that padding ahead of the Cubs, and I'd root for the Dodgers 10 times out of 10 against the Cubs.
0: I think Levering had the best way of putting it last night to Mark A when they were doing the interview, which also Mark A brought some runs. We always love that when the owner brings runs into the booth. He had said, he's like, could it just go like 25 innings and then they have to suspend the game because of light and then all of a sudden some rain comes through and then they might have to just make it up in 3 weeks. That would be the best way of it happening. But I did cook up my favorite dream scenario last night was Skubal get chased early, lit up, and then that brand newly rebuilt Cubs bullpen is the one that blows it. Yeah, like that would have been sweet to be able to have everybody go home a little bit sad.
2: Well, you know what? That would be. And don't look now. I mean, we have this persecution fantasy with the Dodgers being the all everything, but they've lost five in a row. So hey, maybe there's the cushion we need for that. For that bye, although you got to make sure you take care of your own business. Yeah. And the Brewers have fastest of 70 wins in franchise history.
1: Amazing, amazing with so many kids. I mean, this is a team getting it done. You see the stat they flashed last night? What, there's 70-some RBIs by 20 kids that are 22 and under?
3: Yeah,
2: it's nuts. Pretty wild. Lyle and stat. Cooper Pratt are both doing their job.
3: You know, Hunter gave us an interview from Kyle Harrison, and he turns 25 next week.
1: Wow.
3: And he's on his third team in the big leagues, and he's been through a little bit, but still you feel like he's real young and just scratching the surface of how good he's going to be. And then Logan Henderson's pitched what, like 14, 15 games this year and never given up more than three runs?
0: That's pretty wild to have.
1: That's nuts.
0: You could tell us more about the Cal Eldred run, but like they put up all the numbers up there of the guys that had just started their career, and Cal was the only one whose start has been better than him.
3: Cal was insane.
2: He came up in 92 and won like his first 11.
3: Cal was Skeens-like when he arrived. Like, he's just the Iowa kid throwing heaters and like
1: Iowa Hawkeye.
3: He was,
2: I don't think he ever reached that run again. Am I wrong? No, he was good.
1: No, I think did he get a ring with the Cardinals late in his career?
2: Maybe I'll look.
3: They kind of blew him out, and he was kind of like a tipping point guy. And we better start counting pitches because they. Sure. they

0: Had him get like 140, 150. They kind of blew him out. Like, imagine then it was like, that. Oh, let's.
1: The Brewers had finally a pennant race for the first. It was like back then you had, you know, win the division was hard. 92, it's the Blue Jays. So they needed every bit of it at that point to go for it. And they tried.
2: Maybe one of the things I probably shouldn't admit on the radio. I did not know who Cal Eldred was until I heard his name in an episode of one of those great rerun Charms episodes that my mom would always make me watch. He was one of the focal points.
1: Really?
2: Of, oh yeah, there was a Cal Eldred episode where Alyssa Milano has like a whole. I can't remember the whole thing, but she like almost was supposed to kill him. Like it was a wild deal.
1: Well,
2: listen, you wake up
1: fan.
2: At 5:30 in the morning and you watch Inside the NBA last night. Yeah. TNT was gonna be on, and at some point I always lost the remote, so I watched a lot of those.
3: That
2: episodes.
3: Is nuts.
1: Looks like he missed the World Series by 1 year. Last year was 2005 with the Cardinals, and they won in 06.
3: Oh, okay.
1: I think that was their 83 win.
0: So in 93, Eldred threw 258 innings across 36 starts.
1: Wow.
0: And it wasn't just 258 innings. Like he had massive pitch counts, like massive.
1: He faced 1,087 batters that year, which led baseball. But he was really good those first few years.
0: You know,
1: he had that Teddy Higuera type run.
3: That country hardball, as Rock used to say about him. He's throwing that country hardball.
0: His nickname was Cornpone.
1: Cornpone. And there's a group of those guys. And you had Wegman, who was also a hard thrower on that team in 92. And then, of course, Navarro and Bazio. So they were all about having big Haas starting pitchers go long in games because the Brewers didn't hit any home runs that year. If I remember right, they were like they had the least. It was like this team, the 92 Brewers, like had the least amount of home runs or one of the least in the league, but had a really good year because they had all those great pitching performances.
2: It is fun to see the old size of pitchers. Right. On the little Brewer Guess Who game, they have Pete Vukovich.
1: Oh, yeah.
2: That's a different one for the youth to be able to see compared to the guys that are starting
0: now. I got
2: now.
0: Cal Eldred's 93. He was 92, he came on and he was gangbusters. 93, he was still a stud. But the pitch counts, this is when they started keeping track. April, in his first start, he threw 97 pitches, then 84, 95. And then his fourth start of the season, 121. And as we get into mid-May, pitch count, 143, 116, 116, 140, 116, 134, 112, 103. You get into July in the dog days, 122, 122, 120, 142, 135.
1: I mean, this is crazy
0: 144, 149, August 30th, 154 pitches. Jeez.
1: This is like multiple starts going 140 plus pitches. They would never do that anymore.
3: Not heard of.
0: 130, 127. And his final, his penultimate start in September, 142 pitches, 109. So he threw 4,000 pitches in a year.
3: Well, like Cy Young throwing both ends of a doubleheader.
1: Drew, Phil Gardner didn't care. That was his first year, and he goes, we're going
0: for it. They weren't counting pitches then.
1: No.
0: He was one of the cautionary tales. Like, right, we better not let this guy throw so many pitches. And, you know, he was deep in counts, struck guys out, but he was the guy that was like,
3: nuts.
0: That turned the tide in the industry. They realized, we had this guy with the golden arm, and we kind of burned him out.
2: Maybe we ought
0: to look at how we're using him. Now it's going the other way, where they got high school kids that they stop at 60 pitches, and the guys can't see the sixth inning anymore.
3: Or the guy could be all world, and sorry, you're not going to pitch in the playoffs. We're shutting you down in September.
1: Yeah, that's interesting.
0: It's absolutely wild. Yeah, that was the cautionary tale of Cal Eldred.
1: I'm going to watch some old Cal Eldred games today, man. I just
3: knew who he was because not too many Iowa Hawkeyes go to the major
0: leagues. University of Iowa.
3: And he's born and raised in that same area there.
0: A good dude. I had good interactions with Cal over the years.
3: He's an Iowa guy. Iowa Nice, right?
0: Iowa Nice, yeah.
1: What's his name? Corn Dog? What'd
0: Corn Pone.
2: Corn Pone.
1: Yeah. I like Corn Dog.
0: They call him Corn Fed, Corn Pone.
2: Yeah, you'd be getting a Corn Pone coming up this weekend, maybe.
0: Corn Fed, Corn Pone. Yeah.
2: They might have one at the State Fair.
1: Okay. All right. Cool.
2: Well, jeez.
1: Yeah. I didn't know what it was. I don't know.
2: Golly, man. It's a family show.
1: I didn't know what Corn Pone
2: meant. Chill out back there.
1: I didn't know what Roxanne meant. I don't know what Corn Pone meant.
2: I don't know what your search history is looking like in the last 20 minutes after listening
1: it's Cal
2: to Roxanne,
1: Eldred baseball reference. Don't worry.
3: Speaking of State Fair, did you see they announced the Sporky winners? Are you going to go get a Birria ball, Armin?
1: Yes. I thought about that. You read about that.
2: We read off some of them.
3: Looks good.
2: That looks phenomenal.
3: It does.
2: Dolph, I'm always a favor to a little bit of the ice cream. If there's a sport that's got some ice cream, you're going to struggle to not see me over there. But I'm going to be checking that one out.
3: What's your feeling when they combine savory and sweet? Because that happens a lot with these sporkies. Where you get a mashed potato and roast beef sundae.
2: Yeah, I'm there. And I'm definitely giving it a shot. I think the... the interesting one, and Drew mentioned, is like when you start deep frying stuff that would melt, that's where I've never been great with. Like even the Snickers bar, the deep fried Snickers, that should be melting in the heat. I don't love exactly how it works, but I'll try it.
3: Porky's have gotten really creative over the last couple of years. For a while there, you know, you had the Krispy Kreme cheeseburger, stuff like that, which was okay. I remember when I thought they had jumped the shark when, I think it was the Bud Pavilion, had the deep fried beer.
2: Yes.
3: People were scalding their chins when they took a bit into boiling hot beer.
1: But don't you wonder if we're ever going to run out of ideas?
3: Yeah, like of course.
1: Like, I always wonder that. So it's like, all right.
2: I don't know, man. 420 happens every day.
1: Yeah, it's a good
2: point. The Wake and Bake story hits every day. Like, that is where I sit back and think, like, how cooked could you get to cook some of this?
3: Well, how about a THC-infused Porky of some sort?
2: Ooh.
1: Damn bell. Well, I mean,
2: hit that bell.
4: Rob, Chris, your assignment is clear.
2: That's it. We made a lot of Sporky winners in college, I'll tell you that. Yeah, those cosmic brownies.
4: If they can make Mountain Dew dunkers, they can make
2: something like that. Thank you.
4: Let's go.
3: Can you see people coming down from Rhinelander or what, Ashford, and some 75-year-old woman trying a THC-infused Sporky that
4: was,
3: I don't know what, whatever. Pick your poison.
4: Meemaw caught a clip.
2: You caught one, dude. I'm already thinking there's places where they'd be selling a sausage and mushroom pizza. Talk about changing that one up and it wouldn't taste as bad as it used to.
4: What's your go-to fair food, Dolph? What do you have? What's the first thing you go to?
3: We always go because my wife loves Charlie's corn dogs. We have to get the handmade, homemade corn dog first thing. First time in the fair.
4: Right.
3: From Charlie's. It's got to be from Charlie's. I don't even know where Charlie's is out of.
2: But
3: they have the best corn dogs.
1: Got to get that Lions Club corn on the cob.
3: That's a good one. Is that New Berlin?
1: Yeah, maybe. I don't remember, honestly, who makes it.
3: New Berlin Lions Club used to do the great pancake breakfast out there, too. Oh, okay. I don't know if they still do.
2: That used to be a phenomenal one when you were working at the fair. Yes. And you picked up the breakfast ones working at the fair because you knew those boys are going to be up early and this thing is going to be getting me through to lunch.
3: Yeah. I love State Fair. We don't get there. Summerfest, I'll go every day. State Fair, I get there at least two or three times. My wife and I go and try all the Sporkies. And then I always have to see Here Come the Mummies, who are there this weekend.
4: You've never seen
3: that band.
2: Love that. Okay.
3: My God. Yeah. It's funk. It's a lot of innuendo, but they are unbelievably talented. And they're mummies. They're mummies. I remember the first time I saw them was on Halloween night on the Conan O'Brien show probably 20-some years ago. And
1: that's crazy.
3: What the hell am I watching here? They're mummies, and they're incredibly talented, playing every instrument.
4: They're fun to watch.
2: They're at the amphitheater? Weekend.
3: Yeah, they're at the Bank 5-9 Amphitheater.
4: In the middle of the grounds,
3: Friday and Saturday night.
4: They played Summerfest a couple times.
3: They have, and it's nuts, the crowd.
1: Take a happy place and watch that show.
2: I was thinking a lot about it.
3: They come out to this, you know, Egyptian drum, and then they come out and they all go to the mics and go, and then they just break into this soul funk show that's just, it'll blow
2: you
3: away.
2: I've never heard of this.
4: You got to go see Here Come the Mummies.
1: You learn something new every day.
2: I'm trying to get down.
4: I just had a flashback because a couple years ago, I went to State Fair with our buddy, Chef Adam Pavlak.
2: Mm-hmm.
1: Oh, yeah.
4: And we got to go get the London broil. Like, eating with Adam, I don't know how he does it, but that dude walked around and gets like one of everything and he's sampling stuff. But the London broil from the Butcher Boys, right over by where the Bucks thing used to be.
3: All right, I'll try that.
4: I
2: saw what Adam was cooking up this weekend. His rib fest that you had. Ribs and ribeyes or whatever.
4: Yeah, I didn't go. It was ridiculous.
2: That looked unbelievable.
4: No doubt.
1: Let's get some of that.
4: Yeah, but that London broil is thinly sliced beef piled high onto the roll is really good. And then melted cheese, sauteed bell peppers and onions. It's a simple like sandwich, but it's delicious.
3: Armand would tell you he could get that at Arby's.
1: Isn't that a Philly cheese steak? No, I mean, the London broil.
4: It's just the way they do it, man. I don't know, something about the way they marinate the meat and stuff and shave it up.
2: I'm down with that.
4: Shave it right in front of you. So yeah, that's a go-to.
2: Usually got to pay all the go-tos. For that.
4: Yeah, exactly. So Dolph, we go back to where we started. That Armin didn't know that the song Roxanne was about a prostitute.
1: I never thought of it.
4: Hey Armin, when you hear the phrase "red light," it generally connotes, you know, illicit activity.
2: A little bit of an Amsterdam situation.
3: Armin, the best version of that song is Eddie Murphy in, was it 48 Hours?
4: He's singing it. That's his first time on the screen.
1: I never saw
3: that movie. He's singing Roxanne.
4: Yes, he's got the headphones on. It's like bad karaoke.
2: That's what a welcome to the screen.
3: It's awesome.
4: Epic. Absolutely
3: it's awesome.
4: Epic. Dolph, thanks for dropping by. Always appreciate the levity, and it's halftime. We're over the hump on Hot Take Hump Day. We're over the hump on the show, more than halfway in the can, and we are also halfway through the week. You're in the huddle, Fox Sports Radio, Wisconsin.
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25: It's August 2023, a county government meeting in Pennsylvania's Lehigh Valley. A young woman, early 20s, steps up to the mic to speak.
26: My two-month-old son was happily drinking milk from his bottle when he quickly started choking, turned blue, and went limp. My boyfriend transported our son to the changing table as I grabbed an anti-choking device and my boyfriend began assembling it. 2 pumps of the device and my son was conscious, gasping for air and coughing up milk.
25: They all went to the ER to make sure the baby was okay.
26: But upon arriving at Lehigh Valley Hospital, the diagnosis quickly became something so different.
25: One of the doctors had a theory.
26: She stated to my father and mother-in-law that we are young, first-time parents who got frustrated with our baby and violently shook him to make him stop crying, and a confession would only make things easier for us.
25: The parents were told to leave the hospital without their son, and he wouldn't come home for 7 whole months.
26: I'm a postpartum mom dealing with the grief and the trauma of my son being ripped from my arms. and I'm a mom who lost everything in less than 24 hours due to one doctor's misdiagnosis. Enough is enough.
25: And then the next person speaks, and the next one. The stories they tell form a pattern of parents walking into a Lehigh Valley hospital to get help for a child, only to leave without them. And the same doctor's name kept coming up again and again. A pediatrician.
0: I ask you, what kind of doctor does this?
25: That's what I wanted to know, too. From Serial Productions and The New York Times, I'm Diane Neary. And this is The Preventionist, a story about a doctor and the rise of a powerful field of pediatric medicine.
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1: Huddled up on a Wednesday, Drew, Billy, and Armin bringing it to you. Thanks to Dolph for dropping in. As always, time for Who's Hot, Who's Not, brought to us by Donovan Jorgensen Heating and Cooling. And who's not? Top of the list. We just saw him on the SportsCenter highlight scroll.
2: My goodness.
1: Freddy Peralta made his debut with the Rays. Yikes. And gave up a touchdown, gave up a grand slam. Seven runs, but they still won 9-7. Welcome to Coors Field.
3: I was just going to say, a Coors Field special to have your deadline acquisition, your big new starter, get chased in the fourth, and you still come back and win it that
1: his,
3: way.
1: His pitching line in Coors Field, where he made a stellar debut. Remember that?
3: Yeah, 13 Ks, baby. Come on now.
1: 3 2/3 innings, 9 hits, 7 earned runs, 3 strikeouts, 1 walk.
2: My goodness.
4: Yeah, but you know what? It is Colorado. So, you know, and you won the game, so... If you're waking up this morning, you know, on Tampa Bay Sports Radio, that's what you're
1: saying. His ERA with the Mets was 4.99.
4: iHeart, WDAE there.
1: Yeah. All right. 4.99.
3: Look at you, company guy. I just had to firing out the call letters and everything. Goodness gracious.
4: Yeah, those bad numbers, though, Drew. No doubt.
1: Maybe Freddie will sign a one-year looky-loo deal with the Brewers to come back next year. Would you even want him?
4: Like, do you think he's allowing himself to think about just the millions he's losing? That's a tough thing to think about.
3: I don't know how you don't think about it.
4: It's got to be.
3: Yeah. Like, at some point, it's got to creep into your mind. You're doing everything to push it out of your mind.
4: Especially the way he signed that team-friendly contract to start his career. Not that he didn't still get, you know, it goes both ways, and he made money from it.
1: He was the best bargain in baseball for a long time.
4: Oh, man. He probably thought, all right, my time is coming, to quote Scottie Pippen. And it might still be, but it might not be the time he thought it was going to be, because he's struggling this year.
3: No doubt.
1: He's made like $23 million in his career, which is what guys that pitched like he did the last 4 years in Milwaukee, making a season.
3: Making a season. At least. Yeah. That's what, $500,000 more than Woody made in 1 year?
1: They signed him to a five-year, $15.5 million extension in February of 2020. And they had club options that got him up to $8 million this year. But, man.
3: That's
1: that's not hot. Who's hot, Billy? Anybody hot?
3: Who's hot? How about the Houston Astros? They've won 8 of 10. They are completely now into first place and flipping the script there in the AL West. And don't look now. San Diego made those moves. Brewers are going to go out there for 3. They're probably going to face Robbie Ray, who I really wanted at the deadline, then potentially Scooble. They've won 8 of their last 10, and the Padres ended up winning again last night, 9-4 over the D-backs. Rolling. And I got a great superhero of the day that she was potentially going to go in the hot category. Can't disrespect Mama Lombard. A remarkable night last night. We'll tell you about in hour 3.
1: Excellent. You're in the huddle. 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
8: Hey, you know how the world's kind of in a real scary place right now with the horrible stories we hear about every week? I'm Robert Evans. I'm a journalist, and I cover the international fascist movement. And in 2019, July of that year, I decided to do something a little bit different. Instead of covering horror, I wanted to go look for hope. And I found it in a place you might find kind of unlikely, northeastern Syria. The region I visited is known as Rojava, and when the Western media covers it, they mostly just refer to these people as the Kurds. Since 2013, a loose alliance of revolutionaries over there have been fighting to not just drive back ISIS, but to establish something of a utopia, an egalitarian, feminist, eco-conscious community in a place that previously had known mostly war and terror. In the Women's War, I'll take you to this place, and I'll introduce you to the revolutionaries fighting to build it. 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Follow me as I travel to a land of war and hope, a place trapped on the edge of utopia and oblivion. I'm Robert Evans. 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
1: I'm Doug Russell. The Brewers are baseball's first 70-win team. A great milestone when the boss is there watching.
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32: 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It was Vaughn who homered when Billy Aaron was in the booth. And now Henry A. homers with Vaughn at the plate. It's 2-1.
1: Mark Adonasio with the assist on the call on Brewers TV. The final score 4-2. Milwaukee with the win. The Brewers now 70-43 on the season. Newcomer Antonio Senzatella pitched a hitless inning in relief. Of course, the Brewers wanted Tarek Skubal. Turns out maybe they didn't. He takes the loss in the Cubs' 5-1 win at Wrigley Field over the Dodgers. Skubal did have a quality start, though. 2 earned runs over 6 innings of work in his Dodgers debut. The Brewers' lead over the Cubs in the Central remains 5.5 games. The final hour of the huddle starts now. I'm Doug Russell on Fox Sports Radio, Wisconsin.
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0: 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With the guys you love.
15: It's just about getting the group together. I need you, you need me today. Let's keep touching each other. Let's make sure we feel each other. Let's make sure we smell each other's breath.
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18: West left slot, 3.3 wide, stick on one. Ready, be alert for blitz. If it looks like man coverage, I'll check. I'll go corner get. Cut and crack. Red right 18, Bob on one. Ready, cut him and crack.
19: If you look at this play, what we're trying to get is a seal here and a seal here and try to run this play in the alley.
20: You know exactly what we got to do. All right? That's all we got to do. Let's go out and kick some tail.
22: I'm in.
20: Hey,
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22: Go. Keep doing what you're doing. 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
23: Be right all the way outside. Y left. Fake 390. Sick bag. Be in. Puck. Is that long enough for you?
24: I want you to be proud of your profession. It's a great profession. Go out there and play this ball game like I know you can play it.
0: With Drew Olsen.
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1: The huddle. Fox Sports Radio Wisconsin, Drew, Billy, and Armin. Thanks to Hunter for that intro. 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We're having some fun with some hot takes. Time for a little Current Electric Superhero of the Day, though, Billy. You've got a good one holstered up for us.
3: Got a good one. And whenever you can tip the cap to the mothers out there, I always want to do so. And yesterday was a hell of a day for one Judy Lombard. Now, you might be wondering who that is.
4: All right, Judy.
3: Judy had herself a heck of a day as she was sitting there at Yankee Stadium watching her son, George Jr., alongside former outfielder George Lombard, watching George Lombard Jr., the highly ranked top prospect in the Yankees organization, make his major league debut. While they were waiting for George to come up to the plate, Judy was doing what a lot of travel ball moms have done. Watching one game on the phone while you're at the game at the other one. As she's watching Jacob about an hour into the Yankees game last night, crush his first home run in his professional debut about 1,000 miles south of Yankee Stadium in a single-A game in Jupiter, Florida. Jacob Lombard hit a hanging breaking ball in his second plate appearance out. The same night that in his second plate appearance in his major league debut, George Lombard Jr. went yard. So within about an hour of each other, they both were making debuts yesterday, both going yard, and only the person that could smile bigger than dad was mom. Because as much as George Lombard Sr., I think, had a lot to do in the travel ball scene of these two young guys having last night happen, it ain't happening without mama. Come on, Judy. Congratulations, Judy Lombard. Congrats. Phenomenal day. Our Current Electric Superhero of the Day. Baseball moms, she just hit a pinnacle of it, and she is the hero here today. As George Jr. hits his first big league hit, Drew, goes into the left field bleachers.
1: And so Jacob makes his pro debut. Right. George makes his MLB debut. The parents were on the way to go watch Jacob, and he said, no, I'm in the minor leagues, man. Go watch him in the big league game. So they go to that game. And then Jacob's playing, and there's a pitching change, and he looks on a TV screen like near the dugout and sees he sees his brother at the plate, and then he sees his parents hugging him. Oh, my God, he must have done something. He must have gone yard. So he, saw it happen.
3: Saw it, then went.
1: And then George homered, and now the parallels here. They both hit homers in their second plate appearance. Both off of breaking balls. George's was 33 degrees of launch angle, 100.2 miles an hour. Jacob's was 33 degrees, 99.9 miles an hour.
4: Yeah, I saw that too.
1: So they were right there against each other. They were both playing Cardinals affiliates.
4: That's crazy.
1: One was playing the Major League Cardinals. The other was playing
3: the Palm Beach Cardinals.
1: Palm Beach Cardinals.
3: Oh, my God.
1: And it's their respective debuts for Major League Baseball and Minor League Baseball. That's just trippy.
3: That you can't get a better day than that. That is as weird and as much baseball is going to baseball as you possibly can have. And again, you could see George ripping the sleeves on that shirt.
1: Oh yeah,
3: I don't know. You see that hug of George Senior?
4: Oh, I he was just
3: fired my man up. Is missing no buys and tries. He's missing no arm days. But he was celebrating that moment. And, I think mom may have even been happier yesterday. That's crazy.
1: He's Hockey Lee-esque.
3: Yes, 100%. He might have ripped out 100 show push-ups right before that. Also, the Lombard family, just remarkably, remarkable story here. And their entire family, as I learned about it earlier on today. But a trippy way, and one that Wayne was very excited about George Lombard Jr. yesterday. He said they're calling him up, probably going to go 0-4, but it is what it is. They can't hit at all. They can't hit at all, Billy. I don't know I've ever seen a lineup that has more automatic outs than that one.
4: Wait, it's classic Wayne. Wayne is just so fabulous about the Yankees lineup.
3: They might be the best team in the American League.
4: No, not if he's why. No,
1: it's but like, it's so
4: I don't
1: good.
4: Think, I don't know how they're going to make the playoffs.
1: That's
4: Armin.
1: Outstanding.
4: That's what he told me. I love about that about it. It reminded me of, trying to find the guy. It was he's kind of a career journeyman. He came up with the Yankees, and he was a Bronx kid, and he hit a homer, and his entire family was there, and they like live right around the stadium, and they were like, mom was crying in the crowd, like because his kid hits a homer for the Yankees. I don't remember his name. It was a few years ago. Velasquez, maybe I'll find it, but it reminded me of that where you could see mom and then like the dreams going through and seeing it like. Now he wasn't a big prospect or anything, but sure. I think he came up at the end. I think he played.
3: Are you sure you're not miscalculating a Yankee thing for a Giants thing? And this being Tommy DeVito, who you're talking about?
4: No, it wasn't DeVito.
3: Because I mean, that's about it. That's again like football version as good as it gets. Grows up a Giants fan. Hey, Tommy football's playing this weekend. He's playing for the Giants. Are you guys going to come to the game on Sunday? We're going to have some cutlets out there in the parking lot.
4: That was
3: you guys
4: great
3: come?
4: Too. It was a very similar situation.
3: That's awesome.
4: Was, but I don't. He wasn't much of a. He didn't have like a long career or anything, so I don't know if it's hard to find. I'll find it. I keep typing.
3: I'm glad you're putting yourself on that project.
4: I'm gonna do it. I'm gonna make it happen. That, and I'm gonna figure Roxanne out by the end of the day.
3: All right, Drew. He's gonna be no good. He's gonna be useless to us for the next 52 minutes.
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3: But superheroes.
1: What's your hot take?
3: 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Superheroes. 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We are praying for all of you in Menasha. Drove by there. I know you mentioned it, Drew, when you guys talked to Butchie. Congratulations also to Butchie. Sold out basketball camp going on tomorrow. You can still make
1: That's
3: donations
1: right.
3: As That's well awesome. 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
1: We actually got to see Frank and Mariah from Current Electric yesterday.
3: That was awesome. And then they also went on the Packers stadium tour. They went on the Lambeau tour. Mm-hmm. Frank said he went to the Fenway tour. That's one that I feel like you have to go on.
4: I did that.
1: Yeah.
3: I have never been to Boston, and that is one of the things that I like. Lambeau, Fenway, those are some that I think you'd keep into that parallel of if you like walking around and seeing the nooks and crannies of a stadium, they're going to show it completely off.
4: I did that when it was like, I was like 22 maybe. We went there, and I had my Carlos Villanueva Brewers t-shirt jersey on. And it's a very cool thing to be in that stadium. It's very unique. Unfortunately, like the tour guy, I think was getting annoyed with me because I kept answering her questions.
3: No way.
4: She's like, all right, who knows Ted Williams like nicknames, and I kept doing it. I'm like, I'm just gonna stop. I think I'm ruining everyone's experience here. But it was fun to be there. It's a cool stadium.
1: He's that guy.
4: Yeah, I was.
1: I just love it. Oh my god.
4: Like mom's like, wow, you know all these questions. I'm like,
3: I did the.
4: These are easy questions.
3: We
4: mom.
3: Took the we took the youngster last year, Drew, on the American Family Field tour. And we had an Armin on our tour, and I texted him in the middle of it. I'm like, you'd be going stride for stride with this guy.
4: Yeah, I remember that.
3: Coming in from St. Louis, wanting to make sure that he had every question and every dad joke imaginable lined up. Oh, that's good.
4: Pretty cool. Yeah.
1: All right, keep them coming. 877-794-1973. Hot takes aplenty. We've been talking a lot about it. Give it up to us about Yelich if you want to. Hot take from Packers camp from my observations yesterday, Billy. That Brandon Cisse kid can play.
3: Mm-hmm. Big time.
1: And if Carrington Valentine has hamstring issues or any other issues, I could see a, I can envision a scenario where he's the week one starting.
3: Yeah, and he gets the first day, Drew, filling in for Keyshawn Nixon when he had the hammy, looked good, and then validates it these last 2 days when Carrington Valentine's been out with his hammy issue. And now that you've put the pads on, that caveat's not there. And I think he's moved almost better when the pads have been on, which is kind of a tough thing to do when you're at that size. Drew, did it feel like to you on the sidelines, he feels a little bit bigger than the 6 foot 190 frame. Like he fills it out pretty well. And
1: did
3: he's
1: look
3: just
1: bigger. Yeah.
3: Really a smooth athlete. Like, and he's going up mostly against Matthew Golden, who looks about as in control of his own body as I've ever seen somebody on the outside. His control is pretty impressive. And his route running right now feels as good as it's been. You just see a very, very confident cat there on the outside. That's a tough thing to do 6 days into your pro career.
1: Very tough. And he's just fluid. Just like he just looks like he belongs.
3: And it also looks like he's going to be somebody that Jonathan Gannon's going to enjoy, because we got to see a double cat blitz earlier on in camp. We saw a couple of corner blitzes yesterday. That's a big win one. We also had our a hot take here on the talking text line about Brandon Cisse. Not only will he be the starting corner, he will be top three in defensive rookie of the year.
4: I like that.
3: That's a hot take. That's what I'm talking about.
1: Have to get a lot of picks there. You know,
4: Brewers kind of need Packers kind of need an impact player like that at that position, though. It's been a while. So I think obviously Jair when he came up, but
3: when you also have three guys in the back end, and Drew mentioned it when he joined me yesterday at the end of training camp live, Evan Williams. When you're running that three safety defense, and I think that's going to be their base,
1: so
3: with
1: Bullard
3: in the slot, Williams as well as McKinney into the back end, you're going to have as much opportunity to cover a lot of ground and get your hands on the football.
1: Yeah.
3: Hopefully have more opportunities for, because you only had, 14 takeaways last
4: year. And Goody talked about how Nickel is basically based now for NFL defenses. So
1: I kind of like, I walk into the Packers, it's my first practice of camp, second padded practice, right? Mm-hmm. So I walk in and I'm like Armin, like it's a sensory overload. I don't know what to watch. Like, your buddy the elf. Everything's like, I gotta watch this, gotta watch this. And I'm trying to hear what the coaches are barking at guys. It's overwhelming. And then you gotta like, all right, I gotta focus on certain players and just watch. I'm gonna watch this drill, or I'm gonna watch this player. It's kind of overwhelming. But then I lock in and I see Evan Williams for a couple plays. I'm like, that dude is really good.
3: He's
1: like really, really good, man. Mm-hmm. You can just tell. He looks like, to me, like that's a special cat. And I know Tucker Kraft's next in line to put pen to paper, but I think Evan Williams is going to get one of those extensions too.
3: Yeah, and that defense, they got a chance, I think, to be a really, really good defense. They're rather young and pretty athletic in that back end. And him and Bullard are both around about the right stuff, Drew. Like they're both seemingly leaders in going into their third year, and Bullard's attitude and the physicality he plays with, that's what you want in a defender. And Williams has just been in the right place at the right time. I also think Zaire Franklin has, you want to see it happen in games, no doubt about it. That's another great caveat. But the issue last year felt like him in pass coverage. We haven't seen him tested a ton in it yet, but he has freed up a lot of what Edgerrin Cooper is doing. He's lining up on the line of scrimmage a ton, lining up outside, lining up inside of denied Dennis Sutton or Baron Sorrell yesterday at one point. So I was very, very excited to see what they're going to do with the multitude and multiple type of defense. But the other hot take that I had is Baron Sorrell is ready to play.
4: Let's go.
3: Baron Sorrell is ready to play, and he's ready to contribute in games. He's been lining up opposite Van Ness with the ones consistently through camp. He probably had the highlight in the play of camp so far, where yesterday they ran a sweet throwback screen to Jacobs, had a big sizable gain in like the first team period. Second team period comes. They run probably not the exact same play, right? But a similar motion into the backfield, a boot to the right for Jordan Love, throwback screen, and Baron Sorrell drops out, picks it, runs it up to the house, and celebrates and gets one of the rare pops for the defense in training camp. He looks like a physical specimen. He worked out with Parsons and his trainer pretty much all offseason long.
4: Awesome.
3: And going into year number two from the SEC, he contributed in the SEC on a good Texas team. But now to see what you have to do and how you have to be able to counter moves in the NFL, I think he's ready to go. And don't be surprised if 99 is a contributor for you throughout the season.
4: Well, would love that. I mean, that would be great. Especially, you know, you always want an impact player from that type of area from the draft, if he can become that. But also, we all fell in love with him after his first press conference being here at Lambeau. When he was drafted, being here in Green Bay and walking across, wouldn't it be great if he was able to become that type of contributor? The Packers would need somebody like that. So that'd be great. They would love that.
1: The earlier we talked about Yelich, and I said, yeah, maybe get him out of his slump, play him in left field for a game. Let Churio DH, play Yelich in the outfield, give him something to think about, let him work up.
3: Shake it up a little bit. Come on now.
1: Well, as it happened, because of trades, the Phillies had to put Bryce Harper in right field yesterday. His first time in the outfield since April 16th, 2022.
3: Uh-oh.
1: And he goes rolling out there, and at Citizens Bank, the bleacher creatures are giving him a rousing ovation. He gives them and he rolls out there.
3: Mm-hmm.
1: You said the ball, first pitch, fly ball to right field.
3: Right to you, instantly. Get yourself first ready pitch. To go. My God.
1: The first time in 6 years, it took one pitch for him to get a ball hit to him.
4: It's pretty funny how that works.
1: Ball don't lie, man.
3: No, man.
1: The ball will find you, and that's why... Anybody who says, hey, put Christian Yelich ninth, why are you batting him? I'm like, he's going to come up with guys on base. It's going to happen. Joey Ortiz, it's going to happen.
3: Well, and Drew, I mean, at that point, I would wonder how much they've talked about, like, utilizing, because, again, we can really dig into the baseball reference. I think he's got four pinch hits this year. He's got three hits.
1: Yeah.
3: So maybe some would say maybe you Matt Stairs it and only bring him in certain spots. But you're going to be up with guys on in scoring position. And that's kind of been where he's been best so far. Now, he's not been great in a lot of roles, if any, throughout the year. But like you mentioned, late and close, his numbers are still probably best on the team. So down in the order, maybe he has more opportunity to have guys on base. I also do feel like once you get to late September and into October, as long as he's giving you the quality at bat, I feel decent about him getting on base. Mm-hmm. And then you have to see if, as Eric from the Prairie mentions on the YouTube comments, I don't think Yelly's back can handle left field. We'll see if it can. I also want to know how much it can handle, you know, maybe stealing a couple of bases. Because I do think that could be, Drew, if he can get on, you can still be the base runner that is an additive to the squad.
1: Yelich can be batting 199 for a month like he is. And I still think if I'm managing a game, and to the point of someone earlier bringing up Caleb Durbin, like I'm wondering like where Yelich is in the lineup more than Caleb Durbin, right? Because it's a lefty thing and a platoon thing. But I'm not game planning around Caleb Durbin per se.
3: No.
1: But Yelich, I would be.
3: The name still jumps off the page. Yeah, it still commands respect. Facts, just like late into his career, Braun's name still carried a different level of weight when you saw it in the lineup. I also would be interested to see how much we can get from just as much Andrew Vaughn as possible is a good thing. Now, the Jake Bowers injury, he might force Vaughn into the lineup a little bit more, but you've seen it throughout. They really quietly made Sal the fourth outfielder this year.
4: Yeah.
3: It'll be interesting to see if fully healthy, if you will see manufactured days where Yelich comes into the game late. Maybe it is just against lefties, and then he enters the game as a DH or pinch hits into the fifth inning. But both of those guys' bats in the lineup is going to be a key. Last night, I mean, for the last month and a half, how on earth is Garrett Mitchell only hitting sixth? How on earth is he hitting seventh? He's the guy that you move up to move Yelich right back down. 0 for 4 or 3 Ks.
4: Yeah, it's just that sometimes it happens like that. And then, you know, Churio has his 3-8 game. So you just never know. You take the ebbs and flows as they come. You hope at the right time all guys are kind of hitting their crest. But the team is, I mean, 70, fastest to 70 wins in franchise history. That's the one thing you can say about this is that they win in the midst of all this stuff. That's, I don't know why last night felt like a bigger win. I think because they, like, after the trade.
3: You had to get up off the schneid.
4: You had to get off the schneid. Keep winning.
1: And
4: I just felt like that was a big win.
1: It was, we have the Orthopedic Associates of Wisconsin injury report because Kyle Harrison coming back after the, you know.
3: He returns. He gets to face Skeens tonight. Yep. Skeens has not been great, Drew. You mentioned it a little earlier in his last two outings. 5 1/3 gave up 6 hits, 5 earnies against the Cubs in an 11-0 Pirates loss. They lost 8-7 his last time out against the Reds, where he gave up 5 on 7 hits in just 4 innings, walked 4. So the numbers have not been Skeens-like since the All-Star break, necessarily. So
1: Harrison, we heard from him earlier from Hunter. He's back tonight with... And he had the start in for the Timber Rattlers You know, if it's a good turn, he's feeling good. Orthopedic Associates of Wisconsin, if you have an injury, a nagging joint problem, or if you have an athlete in your family suffering from an injury issue, go to the best, orthowisconsin.com. Check them out. Clinic opening in Johnson Creek coming up this fall. And the clinics that they have the Ortho ASAP clinics. If you need a quick diagnosis, they will take care of you. They're the best, Orthopedic Associates of Wisconsin.
4: All right, guys, it was Andrew Velasquez. I finally found it.
1: All right.
4: Bronx native who, he was a Yankees rookie in 21, although he'd already played for three major league teams. So he was kind of a journeyman. And he actually is on the Royals right now.
3: There we go.
4: First time he got called up in 3 years was this year with the Royals. So he's still playing Major League Baseball, journeyman. But he was a Yankee in 2021 when he hit a homer in front of his family who was right from the Bronx there. That's the guy I was thinking of. Andrew Velasquez. So if you want to look it up on YouTube, that's one that's kind of cool too. His mom and his aunt were crying with each other. That was the one I was thinking of.
1: Phenomenal.
4: I got my white whale.
1: You got it. Yeah. All right. Well done, Armin. Well done.
4: Proud of you, man.
1: You're in the huddle, Fox Sports Radio, Wisconsin.
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0: Drew Billy and Armin huddled up on a Wednesday. Yesterday, our buddy Paul Hansen from Iron Jock celebrated a birthday. Shouted him out. 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And it's the best. That underwear will be your favorite. 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
1: You all right, Billy?
0: Basics bundle.
2: Why are you silencing
1: me? There it goes. I didn't touch it. I don't know what you did there.
2: What did I say?
1: Something's weird about it.
0: Every time Billy's talking, your mic is cutting out.
1: The mic's weird. I don't know what happened there.
2: Is the Aaron Rodgers treatment? What they're
1: doing? No, it's there. It's, I mean, it's on.
0: What the heck?
1: I don't know what happened to that mic.
2: All right, Armin.
0: Switch seats.
1: It happens like that.
0: Billy's going to have to switch
1: that
0: seats. The gremlins got you.
1: Here, I'll get you on this one, Billy.
0: Come on. Yeah, I thought Armin hit a button or something.
1: No, I did not.
3: Is that a little bit better?
1: That's better.
4: What did you do?
1: I didn't. Unfortunately, I wish I did. I wish I did. Then I'd have an explanation for this. But all of a sudden, the lawnmower stopped working. I don't know what the problem is here.
3: My goodness. Okay. Well, hey, listen, that's live radio. That'll happen to you,
1: baby. During the break, I'll tap it a couple times and see what happens.
0: Loving it. Loving it.
3: What are you going to do during the break? Sorry, Drew. Go ahead.
1: You got to
3: grab that wheel.
0: Yeah,
3: we don't need to hear about what he's tapping. All right,
1: you got.
3: I understand you learned a lot today about Roxanne and the different songs, but let's keep that for later.
1: No, yeah. Not that.
0: By the way, it is State Fair Eve. Happy State Fair Eve to everybody who celebrates.
3: Yes, sir. Come on now.
1: Big moment.
0: It's big moment. Big moment for Stallus, and with the Brewers at home. More traffic on I-94.
3: Yeah, I was going to say National Avenue. Good luck. Like this is a tough week and a half for that. But it makes for a great doubleheader, right? Like it does make a beautiful Sunday matinee. Brewers and Twinkies, beat the Twins, go over and enjoy dinner at the State Fair, walk around. My favorite, the Pavilion. You grab yourself that baked potato. Then hit that grilled cheese.
1: That's one.
3: Cap it off with the sundae. Like, grilled you don't even have to leave and you get the whole three courses.
0: That's a must have for me is the grilled cheese.
1: You know what? Yeah, that was the one that came to mind now that I think of it when you talked about what are your State Fair must haves. It's probably the one and only time all year I actually go for a baked potato. I usually don't make one at home or order in the restaurant, but when you're at the Products Pavilion there, the grilled cheese, obviously, you talked about, Drew.
0: It's pretty good.
1: Can't beat that.
0: Pretty good.
3: But then to also, now that, like, apple cider donuts was something that you were generally only getting at the State Fair. Now, in the months of September and October, you can't stumble away from apple cider donuts. The State Fair with the cherries and different things in that Wisconsin Products Pavilion, you're getting a taste of some stuff that generally you're just not going to see.
0: It's true.
3: It's just one of my absolute favorite spots. And I will belly up in there for quite some time.
0: You could do the doubleheader. You can do the... State Fair is cool during the day, especially on a weekday.
3: Mm-hmm, I agree.
0: But it's always good opening day as well. But the Brewers play a 1 o'clock game tomorrow, and you could do the Brewers game and then State Fair.
3: You could. You could also do State Fair in the morning.
0: Reverse it, State Fair in the morning, or you can do that doubleheader on Sunday as well. And then the Brewers are out of town there on the West Coast next week.
3: Yeah, and the breakfast at the State Fair was always a favorite. I used to take my grandma all the time. Well, my grandma.

0: Like, those are the, you know, this is the original mic work right there with the headsets. You know, that's where you practice. I mean, those guys spitting out that spiel when they're talking to you.
1: They were the original content creators.
2: For real, you bought the pineapple cord?
0: It was something. Someone bought it that I knew.
2: I've never purchased a full pineapple in my life because my wife hates pineapple.
0: Oh, I like it.
2: So I have to get mine on the side. I get the already cubed versions when I need my
1: fix. Oh, my God, Armin would hate you.
2: Well, I have to muddle those in the cocktails and stuff.
0: I rail against pre-cut
2: tequila
0: fruit.
2: Pineapple's not a bad little summer life.
1: See, I'm allergic to pineapple. So that's the one where I've not gotten into that one.
2: No pina.
0: Hives or what is it like?
1: Throat closed up a little bit.
0: Man, that's tough. Yeah, that's tough. I love pineapple, but it is hard to maintain. Now, if you want a ripe pineapple, you have to pull out the spikes on top, and if they pull out easy, they're ripe. A guy told me that once at the fruit stand, at the fruit shop or the fruit stand or some grocery store. I never lost
1: that. How long
0: do
1: you hang out in the produce aisle?
0: Oh, man, you can get some good stuff done in produce, man. You can get some good stuff done. But, this is a tough time of the year. The clementines aren't ripe.
1: Yeah, I haven't done it out. So I haven't done that one, Drew. I have done the salsa maker a couple of times.
0: That's good.
1: The salsa maker's a legit beast. When all of a sudden you're just swirling that thing around and it's dicing everything up.
2: That's pretty good.
1: Hit that with scrambled eggs for a little while. Actually might be a little bit of a weapon with the Blackstone.
2: Ooh.
1: Right? Dicing up the onions and peppers. Yeah. Throw that right on. Dice up the, throw the eggs in there and you can scramble them up. Pour them right into the omelet.
2: That's pretty good.
1: Might be even a better hack
0: that
1: way.
0: The quick chop machines, like those type of thing. Those are really useful because you are saving time. And, you know, onions with the tears and everything like that, it can be painful. So
2: I need the Blackstone pancake batter dispenser.
1: It's a beautiful deal.
2: Need one of
1: those
2: because mine broke.
1: Get the real one though. Yeah, because my wife got me the Temu one and that one didn't. That one broke.
0: This is
1: the
0: thing. This is why State Fair is like, because we're such marks. You say
2: we are.
0: who buys this stuff at State Fair? And listen to us. We're marks. We buy this stuff at State Fair.
2: I got to spend an hour walking through the pavilion after we had a couple of pops.
1: I'll be honest. The Expo Center is my favorite part of State Fair.
0: And when I was a kid, I'm like, who's out here buying a hot tub?
2: Mine too.
0: But someone is. You know what I mean?
1: 100%, baby.
2: Roofing, siding, hot tubs.
0: Yeah.
2: We would, there for you.
1: When we would be doing the, when I'd be working at the Buck Stand, it was like the best part of knowing every day you could crowbar out about 30 minutes for your wannabe lunch break. And it was just walk around and I'd try to get into as many conversations as I could.
0: I love that. I would try
1: to have the brief, because at some point by the end of the week, when I'm tearing down this stand and you're tearing down that one, you don't want to pack all that inventory up.
0: No, you don't. You don't. You want,
1: Armin, you'd be proud of the deals that I was able to grab as a 16, 17 year old kid on the final day when everybody's tearing down the banners there in the Expo Center, because it is it's a deal maker's haven.
0: And everyone's got some sort of business going there. You got to be creative. Like the guy that cuts up the license plates to make people's names, you know.
1: Oh,
0: like,
1: yeah. That's another good one.
0: But that's another good one. The taxidermy place. Yeah, I never saw anyone buy and walk out with the stuffed grizzly bear, but one of these days, I'm like, what are they just sending these things home? Who's buying these things? But people want them, obviously. And
1: my cousin bought the the wood sculpted Bucky Badger the one time.
0: There you go.
1: The big old timber log that was all painted up. And I'm like, wow, I did not actually know that they actually let you walk out of here with it. Not that they let you. They want you to. Walk around with that thing and let everybody know, hey, we got some of those over here.
0: The jersey guy had a Lynn Dickey jersey once, which I'm like, all right, I haven't seen a number 12 Lynn Dickey. That's pretty good. So, you know, you can always get one of everything. I like that.
1: Also, go see our friends at the Milwaukee Admirals in the Expo Center.
2: Oh, yeah.
1: You want to talk about something in the Expo Center the kids can do? Merch. They can always shoot the puck. They got merch in there. Some ticket deals. Our friend Hojo will be in there.
0: Yeah.
1: Heather will be hanging out with all the kids and all the puck controllers. So that'll be a good time to be able to go and stop in. But they also then, at some point, the Lumberjack games are going to be in there. Again, Expo Center is a tough thing to beat during the State Fair. I am not going to be in the State Fair cream puff eating contest. However, I might just make myself one.
0: I was going to say, are you going to be like the year Kobayashi was banned? Just do it from the crowd? Like, just approach? Because, like, that was, I thought that was kind of sad. You weren't going to be in the contest, you know? So,
1: but you know what? Okay. Listen, I was unable to make the Tournament of Champions last year and beat Dario. So he kind of retired as the champ.
2: Yeah. Gutierrez was doing it too for a while.
1: Well, and now, listen, I would tell you this. I think I almost lost my fastball. Most importantly, because the one time that I went face first, Drew, and I got the cream up the nose, pause.
2: Oh, boy.
0: Pause.
1: That was a tough moment, and that's something that you don't really get over very quickly. That's one that kind of sticks into your mind for a long time, and it's a difficult one to get over. It's almost like a player coming back from injury.
0: Yeah.
1: You don't fully trust yourself unless you throw yourself back into the situation.
0: Oh, exactly. I love that. I have to, while we still have time, and it's still hot.

0: Hot Take Hump Day. I have to bring up what a lot of people were talking about yesterday, a hot take about the decision by Matt LaFleur to not let the officials give the good or no good signal on the field goals for Trace Mack.
1: Mm-hmm.
0: Now, what do we all think about this? This has been like a little bit of a testy topic for some Packer fans on the interwebs and things like that. Oh, is it soft? Is it helpful to like not, you know, let the media keep a score? And I don't have the sound right now, but Matt LaFleur said he loved making it.
1: I love how uncomfortable this makes you guys. Yeah. I love how mad this makes you guys.
2: Yeah.
1: Bill Huber really went in on it a couple of different times. I somewhat agree with LaFleur's practice. He went somewhat AI.
2: Yeah.
1: He had his version of Allen Iverson. Guys, we're talking about practice. All right.
0: What
1: this is practice.
0: Yeah.
1: These don't matter. We're not in a stadium where you're actually going to kick. The wind is going to be completely different. That's when I'll start caring. You definitely turn up the temperature, Drew, on every one of those preseason kicks. Not like he wasn't going to put all that pressure on himself already. But I'm not as frustrated about it because they still don't have the full operation set because Matt Orzech is still out with the calf strain,
2: like,
1: and that's changing it all up.
2: If the snap is a little bit high, Whelan will still get it down, but the timing will be off.
1: Timing will be off. Whelan's still figuring out exactly how Smack likes to hold, like
2: that's
1: the ball
2: it
1: held.
2: Too. And that, there's a lot of work, moving parts there that people don't, it's always on the kicker. My thing is, all right, so they drafted a kicker, they moved up to get him. We know how precious picks are, especially in Green Bay. All right, but he's the kicker. And they lost a couple games last year, you can argue, because of the failures in the kicking.
0: By the way, McManus
2: was going to be under scrutiny.
0: This time last year, McManus. Yeah,
2: my thing is, like, you know, kickers don't matter until they matter. And it's like umpires, you don't notice them until then you notice them.
1: Yep.
2: Like, it's like they're just make the extra points, make the kicks you should make. And then if we get into a situation where you have to hit a walk-off, you know, be nice to.
1: Yeah, then be nice. Able to cap one and we'll smile.
2: But with Smack, in other markets, do you get 10 guys at the same time tweeting the results of the kick and like keeping the tally, even if it's unofficial? Like, he's 8-for-13 in camp.
1: Mm-hmm.
0: And let's like, face it, it
2: does
0: whips
2: that
0: back,
2: happen other places?
0: It whips and Packer fans into a frenzy. Let's face it.
2: Did we go earlier in Giannis's career when he was struggling at the line? Did we go to?
0: That's like, the thing I thought.
2: What does he keep track of free throws
1: free
2: in practice?
1: Throw tracker, yeah, no
0: like,
1: doubt.
0: Like the thing is, we are watching practice, right? And we're watching guys work on stuff. And it's like that's the thing I thought about. It's like if someone was inside during a Giannis practice when he was all alone in the gym counting his free throws and putting them on Twitter, that would be a little counterproductive, maybe. So it made me think of this in a different way. When initially I was put off by the. Well, what does it matter if he makes them or not? But it's like, well, he has a point that right now in practice working on stuff, you can't just use good and no good as the only result and the only barometer.
1: Well, and it's also like the practice kicks are not the equivalent of your training, your spring training at bats. Right?
0: Yes.
1: That would be your preseason game.
0: That's a good point.
1: This would be as if you're doing simulated BP. Games. This is BP at this
2: BP.
1: Point.
2: So, yeah. Like, should we be charting how Christian Yelich hits during BP and see if that correlates to the game? Like,
0: right.
1: Drew, don't give anybody any advice.
2: In the history of baseball, no one's ever really done that.
0: No.
1: There'll be people sneaking into AmFam to try to make sure that they get an eye on Yelich's BP today. Now,
0: next thing you know, Hunter's going
1: to
0: be.
1: He hit four to right field. He's pulling it too much, rolling over.
0: And I think I understand it because there's a frustration of. Having to go through the odds of a kicker every year. We've got this problem where we haven't had a reliable kicker for a while. So I definitely get it, you know? And when you think you did, then he misses him in the playoffs, McManus. But the thing is, if you hope to invest in a guy for long term and to have it be your guy, it might not always look pretty right early on all the time. It might not be that.
1: I mean, look at Mason's numbers the first 4 years of his career.
0: They were up and down, man. They really
1: I think he
0: were.
1: Was like a mid-70s in terms of field goal percentages his first 3 or 4 years.
0: And Anders was the 81%. That wasn't reaching the threshold anymore, and that's what's changed around this
1: league. But to the point, Mason made big kicks.
0: That's right.
1: And like, even when you still struggle early, do you make the big ones? Like, you can make your extra points, make most of them that you have to, but when the money is on the table, can you smack one through?
0: Yeah.
1: And that's going to be the real question. And that's something that you cannot manufacture as much as you put 50 seconds on the clock and 28-26. And Wayne and I are joking about it on Monday. And now the Packers line up to beat the Chicago Bears and send themselves to an NFC North Division title. That doesn't play. And you can't play that way, especially when the backdrop is the same.
0: Yeah,
1: isn't the same, right? Like, you're not kicking into the Resch Center when we play NFL games. That backdrop's going to be a little bit different.
0: And that's the bad memory of McManus' memory in the playoffs of what should tell us that what happens this time of the year doesn't do anything for what's going to happen in the middle of winter. McManus couldn't miss last year, if you remember. I mean, we always would talk about how good he was, you know, in practice and nailing 60-yarders and things like that. I don't know. I'm just saying you have to give it time. And so maybe this methodology by Matt LaFleur to say, you know what, we're just going to avoid anyone trying to talk about it, put pressure on the kid. Maybe that'll help. Who knows? It might work.
2: It might.
0: It might be, but it might get,
1: might yield, not.
0: It might yield different results. Listen, they've been struggling anyway without it. So, lots of soccer players, Wisconsin sportsmen, like looking for.
1: I did like that. Oh, yeah, there's a lot that might be. There's also only some that I think would be able to make the transition. Now,
0: that was big in the '90s. Tony Miola was the guy.
1: But what about? I mean,
0: the goalie for the U.S. team.
1: I would look even no further than the Cat in Dallas. I mean, he was a soccer player for the long
2: time.
1: And his wife was like, "Wait a second, you could do that."
0: That's become a thing for a long time.
1: You can do that? Are you kidding me?
0: That was in high school. Yeah.
1: And why don't you try it? Why don't you get out of the house a little bit,
0: Billy? Didn't they have it at Whitnall where the kid from the soccer team came over to kick?
1: We had a foreign exchange student from Germany. He was our kicker, Manu. My man had himself a good time.
0: Yeah, there you go.
1: You want to talk about living the American dream coming over from Germany? Be on the football team, be the soccer player and the kicker, and also like one of the coolest, best-looking guys in school. That's perfect. A tough thing to beat.
0: There you go.
1: That tough life to beat.
2: That's rough.
1: A good 4 months. That kid had a very good 4 months. I wonder what he's doing nowadays.
2: When we come back, wake and bake time. HappyPlaceHemp.com.
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10: In the NFL, we found out yesterday that the Falcons made Bijan Robinson the highest paid running back in league history with a 3-year extension worth up to $75 million, 51 of that guaranteed. The bad news for Atlanta yesterday is that second-year linebacker Jalen Walker is feared to have torn his ACL in practice. In Chicago, the Bears are extending right tackle Darnell Wright with a 4-year extension worth $116 million, with 93 of that guaranteed. And in baseball, Tarek Skubal pitched 6 innings in his Dodgers debut, but LA dropped its 5th straight, losing 5-1 to the Cubs. Luis Arraez was immediately effective for the Phillies, starting his debut off with an RBI single and adding another RBI double later in a 5-0 win over the Nationals. And Yankees top prospect George Lombard Jr. homered in his second plate appearance in his New York debut, helping the Yankees beat the Cardinals 2-0. I'm Andy West with your iHeartRadio Sports Report.
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0: 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Billy, what do you got? You got a good one today.
1: So I got a good one. This comes from GoZips.com. If you don't frequent that, it is the home of Akron Athletics.
2: Okay, yeah, let's go. Maction, a little Maction here.
1: Start here in the Maction, and how much Maction do you want to watch? Well, Akron football is trying to drum up some season ticket holders, putting it out there that they are ready to make history. And you can be the lucky season ticket holder of the game, and you might get to design the opening drive of the team's home opener. Yes, offensive coordinator of the game. Prize given to one lucky Akron Zips season ticket holder.
2: Oh, that's hilarious.
1: One lucky fan will be able to script the opening drive of our home opener. A little asterisk next to it, and underneath says, with the head coach, of course. This hasn't been done before, but we're not crazy. So you're not going to be able to drum up maybe three straight kneel downs and a fake punt on fourth down.
2: They're not doing that. It's within reason. What is it? You get to sit with the coaches?
1: But you get to game plan up for offensive coordinator of the game, giving one lucky season ticket holder the first ever opportunity to help script the opening drive of the football team's home opener. Game against Robert Morris. One selected fan will work directly with head coach Joe Moorhead.
2: Let's go, Joe
1: Moorhead. To help design the plays that open the game. A first one-of-a-kind experience for the Akron football program. And Dr. Andrew Goodrich, director of athletics, said, we're always looking for new ways to bring our fans closer to the program.
2: You can't get closer than that.
1: This is about giving one of our most loyal supporters a seat at the table right alongside our coaching staff on the biggest night of the season against Robert Morris. You have this opportunity. Now, how to enter? All Akron Zip season ticket holders automatically entered into a random drawing for the promotion for every season ticket holder. Four tickets equates as four entries. Season ticket holders will receive additional entries for every season ticket holder they successfully refer. So reach out to the ticket office directly to add referral information. Get yourself multiple opportunities. One lucky winner will be selected at random.
2: This is funny.
1: Here it is, folks. How much is this opportunity and one lottery ticket worth? How much do you think season tickets to Akron football are?
0: It's a great question.
2: I'm going to say, how many home games do they have, you think?
0: Are you talking about one ticket in a prime location?
1: One ticket.
2: Well, the problem is where you're sitting, but it's...
1: Get in the door season ticket for the entire season of Akron football.
0: I'm going to say $200.
1: Armin?
2: Let's say, I'm trying to think, like, is there 30?
1: These are games against Robert Morris.
2: Yeah.
1: UNLV. A battle against Eastern Michigan. Who's going to want to miss the Tuesday night game at InfoCision Stadium at Summa Health Field against Ohio on November 3rd.
2: In college football,
1: this is your chance to see Western Michigan live and in person, Armin, on a Tuesday night during Maction. How much do you think a season ticket is?
2: I'll guess $350.
1: $75.
2: Let's go.
1: The cheapest season seat.
2: My kind of deal. Don't tell me there's no deals in sports anymore.
1: A new season ticket
0: jazzed
1: between $75 and $181.
2: That's a great thing to, you know, you can go with your kid for $75 for a whole season of college football.
1: Of beautiful Zips football.
2: That's nice.
1: And you might have a chance to throw on the headset for real.
2: I think this is great. Way to go, Akron. I mean, Joe Moorhead's got to sign off on it, which I'm sure isn't fun for him, okay?
1: I can't imagine Joe Moorhead's very excited for that game plan meeting to plan out that first 15, Drew.
2: Everyone's looking for some crazy flea flicker. It's going to be like A-gap.
1: Come on now.
2: Slants.
1: Well, listen, if somebody's smart, what are you running on the first play of the home season? You're running power.
2: Power. Yeah.
1: What are you talking about?
2: Go.
1: Most erotic play in football. Power. Plugging gaps, guys pulling around.
0: Let's go.
1: That's what you want.
2: If it was me, I got to get first downs to keep my drive alive because I got one drive.
0: Armin, if the get-in-the-door season ticket is $75, but the top end is $181, don't you want to have the better seat?
2: Yeah, it's worth it there.
1: Oh, for sure.
0: It's $181.
2: But if I can move down.
1: Armin might even be on the 50.
0: Oh, my God.
1: At these prices.
0: Thanks to Hunter Baumgart for carrying our show today. Amen. Thanks to Dolph for dropping in. Thanks to everybody for interacting. We made it through Wednesday. We're on to Thursday. We're on to State Fair. We'll have Brewers, Pirates, and more. I'm going to watch Hard Knocks today, too. We'll see you tomorrow at 5 a.m.
1: Peace!
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18: What's happening, fellow sports fans? It's Andy West. Let's take a look back on this day in sports history, August 5th. We'll start off today in 1973. Atlanta Braves pitcher Phil Niekro no-hits the San Diego Padres, and the Braves win 9-0. It's the first no-hitter for the franchise in Atlanta. Jumping ahead today in 2001, down a dozen runs to the best team in baseball, the Mariners, the then Cleveland Indians pull off the largest comeback in Major League Baseball history. They scored 3 in the 7th, 4 in the 8th, and 5 in the 9th to send it to extra innings. Then in the 11th, a Holber Cabrera base hit won it for Cleveland. And today in 2007, left-hander Tom Glavine becomes only the 23rd pitcher in Major League Baseball history to reach the 300-win milestone. The pitcher best known for his years with the Braves got the milestone as a Met in an 8-3 win over the Cubs.
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23: 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You're about, but you want your Dan Patrick. 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
11: It's August 2023, a county government meeting in Pennsylvania's Lehigh Valley. A young woman, early 20s, steps up to the mic to speak.
16: My two-month-old son was happily drinking milk from his bottle when he quickly started choking, turned blue, and went limp. My boyfriend transported our son to the changing table as I grabbed an anti-choking device and my boyfriend began assembling it. Two pumps of the device and my son was conscious, gasping for air and coughing up milk.
11: They all went to the ER to make sure the baby was okay.
16: But upon arriving at Lehigh Valley Hospital, the diagnosis quickly became something so different.
11: One of the doctors had a theory.
16: She stated to my father and mother-in-law that we are young, first-time parents who got frustrated with our baby and violently shook him to make him stop crying, and a confession would only make things easier for us.
11: The parents were told to leave the hospital without their son, and he wouldn't come home for 7 whole months.
16: I'm a postpartum mom dealing with the grief and the trauma of my son being ripped from my arms. And I'm a mom who lost everything in less than 24 hours due to one doctor's misdiagnosis. Enough is enough.
11: And then the next person speaks. And the next one. The stories they tell form a pattern of parents walking into a Lehigh Valley hospital to get help for a child, only to leave without them. And the same doctor's name kept coming up again and again. A pediatrician.
17: I ask you, what kind of doctor does this?
11: That's what I wanted to know, too. From Serial Productions and The New York Times, I'm Diane Neary, and this is The Preventionist, a story about a doctor and the rise of a powerful field of pediatric medicine.
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21: Bad news for the Falcons. They have lost Jalen Walker. He has a torn ACL, done for the year. You know, these are times when you look and you don't really notice the guys who aren't in the skilled positions. You can get a tackle that, like the Bears locked up their tackle, Darnell Wright. He's very good. You don't really notice these signings. I do, because you look at these teams and they're built from the inside out. You're looking at the offensive and defensive line. But to lose Jalen Walker, he's a really good young player, and they can't afford to lose anybody on defense. But Hall of Fame game coming up tomorrow, Carson Beck against Kenny Pickett. I'm looking back on Carson Beck. I think he won 37 games in his career in Georgia and Miami. I don't know where that ranks as far as wins, but I know since 2000, Carson Beck has the fifth most wins by any starting quarterback in the last 26 years. Now, I'm trying to think who would be up on that list. Is it anybody who played 5 years? Well, Carson Beck, did he play 5 years? I know he was at Georgia and then transferred to Miami. Yeah, Paul?
22: I have Carson Beck playing 6 years, Dan, technically. Oh. He was on the Georgia roster for 5 years, and then he went to Miami. All these records are in the COVID era. Because like Bo Nix had an extra year, Jaden Daniels had an extra year, lots of guys like that. But we're checking on the most wins as a starter.
21: Who would be that guy in the last 26 years? So since 2000, the most wins by a college quarterback. Marvin?
23: Ken Dorsey?
21: Was he there 2000 though? I thought he was drafted by the Cowboys in the 90s.
23: Now, Ken Dorsey was a part of that 01 national championship team,
21: I remember. Was? Mm-hmm. Okay, okay. Yeah, Paulie.
22: I wonder how Jalen Hurts is on that list. A lot of wins with Alabama, bunch of wins with Oklahoma. He only played 4 years, but I bet he's up there.
21: Hmm. Yes, Dylan.
24: On the Bama train, A.J. McCarron?
21: Yeah. I mean, you have to have at least 37 wins. Who else, Paulie?
22: Jalen Hurts had 51 wins. Kellen Moore had 50 at Boise State. Callback. Tim Tebow, 48 wins at Florida. Always winning. Dylan Gabriel, 47 wins for UCF, Oklahoma, and Oregon. Those are a bunch.
21: Jalen Hurts has the most wins since 2000 by a college quarterback.
22: That's what we have right now. We're double checking.
21: Which quarterback has the most wins all time? College quarterback. I'll give you some time on that. Zach in Knoxville. Hi, Zach. Welcome back.
25: Hey, EP. Thanks for taking my call. I'm just here to stick up for Fritzy. I don't appreciate the slander that's been sent his way today. And in honor of Tony Reale hosting the show, I think any caller that asks how you're doing, you're Dan Patrick. We know how you're doing. You're doing great. Just hang up on them or the mute button. Your thoughts?
21: Well, we used to have a call screener, and he would just basically say, don't ask Dan how he's doing. He's doing great. Just get, because I don't even like doing that with guests. I mean, sometimes I will, but like, I want to get right to the topic, because if you're not doing well, you're probably not doing the interview. But hey, how you doing? Good. How are you doing? Oh, okay, good. I know that's the pleasantries, and some people will come on and I'll get right to the first question and they'll go, hey, great to be on the show. And then I kind of feel bad that I'm getting right to the topic. But, you know, this is all time sensitive. I don't want to waste your time or anybody else's. And so I don't always do the, hi, how are you? How are you? How's everything going? Fine. All right. How about you? Fine. Grant in Charlotte. Hi, Grant. What do you have for me today?
2: DP, in honor of being quick, sure. Hey, if you guys are going to do the Appalachian Trail, there's a lot of practice. It's pretty brutal. I mean, 3 to 4 months hiking back-to-back days. Just do it, but it's going to be brutal. Have fun.
21: I don't know if I want to practice walking if I'm going to be walking. But once again, I'm not doing the Appalachian Trail. My wife is the one who is talking about it. And, you know, she said, oh, it'll be 4 months. And I go, well, wait a minute. I'm reading all these things, you know, these forums, and they're talking about 6 months. And she goes, we can do it in four. I go, I can't do it in a year. Yeah, Paulie.
22: See, you have to come up with a better alternative. Like, how about walking the coast of Italy, hon? There you go. That's nice.
21: Yes, Dylan.
24: You should also get credit for time served for having done that bike trip from Florida to New Orleans. Or
21: New Orleans. That was Atlanta to New Orleans.
24: Yeah.
21: 6 days riding bikes in the summer from Atlanta to New Orleans. Oh, my goodness. And I never rode that bike again. Packed it up, and it's hanging in my garage. It's just there. It's a reminder. My wife goes, we should bring the bikes down. And I go, no, we're not doing that. Tara in Pennsylvania. Hi, Tara.
3: Hi. I wrote a book about hiking the Appalachian Trail because my friend Steve Wright hiked it, and I ghost wrote the book for him. But it took him 9 months. He got 5 broken bones, norovirus, COVID. So your wife might want to read it before she heads out to the trail.
21: Why did it take 9 months? Well, I guess with the injuries that he had to jump off the trail to get treated?
3: Yep, and to heal a little bit. With norovirus and COVID, that took another healing period. He was the last guy to cross the line in 2023. So,
21: did he go Georgia to Maine?
3: Yes, he did. He did. And he raised $26,000 for Sloan Kettering for breast cancer research because he was hiking the trail to heal from the grief of losing his wife. You have to have a good reason to be on the trail because it's so challenging that you're tempted to quit if you don't.
21: Is it, I don't know if I use the word easier, is it easier to go from Georgia to Maine or Maine to Georgia?
3: I would say it doesn't matter. The miles in Maine, like the 100-mile wilderness, is really daunting. There's a lot of like bogs, and you're on the trail for a long time, so you're carrying a lot of food. I don't know if you want to get that over with first or if you want to save it for the end.
21: All right. Well, thank you, Tara. You pulled up the book, Paulie?
22: Yeah, it's called The Weight I Carry.
21: Well, for a good cause. All righty. Top of the hour. Dylan is in the box, by the way. Matt Boyer, he is a former bookmaker, and he was the one who took the bets from Shohei Ohtani's interpreter. He'll tell us about that right after this. Are you one of the 7? Are you one of...
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37: Here's something pretty disturbing I discovered while researching this podcast. This is what it actually says on the Los Angeles Police Department website. The site states that the Adult Missing Persons Unit investigates 3,200 cases a month. And 70% of those missing people are found or returned voluntarily within 2 or 3 days. It goes on to explain, and I quote here, "Since being a missing person is not a crime, police are given a very limited role while conducting these types of investigations." At the bottom of the webpage, it gets more disturbing. There's a section titled, "What if they never returned?" And here's the official police advice. In such situations, you may want to enlist the services of a private investigator to assist in your search. If you can't afford a PI, the police elaborate, quote, "Another option would be to contact the Salvation Army, which has a missing persons locator program." There is not a single sentence on the LAPD website that would lead a loved one of a missing person to have any faith that the police would properly investigate it. What the LAPD is basically saying is, if someone you love goes missing, don't overreact. They'll probably turn up, unless they don't, in which case you should get someone besides the police to look into it. All this is my way of saying, if the police took missing persons cases as seriously as they do, say, bank robberies, I wouldn't have had to do this podcast in the first place and end up chasing a violent criminal halfway around the country. I'm Neil Strauss, and you can hear the full story of To Live and Die in L.A.
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18: You are not going to want to miss this. 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And Amanda Knox joins Bobby Cass to talk about surviving prison and life nearly 20 years after being wrongfully accused.
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19: Full disclosure, I did have some trepidation about having the bookmaker for Shohei Ohtani's interpreter on because, and I've talked about this, and I speak from firsthand experience. If I was 18, 19, 20, 21, 22, and I had a chance to bet whenever I wanted to bet, and I could do that on an app. And yes, I know DraftKings is a sponsor. But if you do it and you do it and you do it wisely, you can have fun. It can be entertainment for you. But the problem I see is knowing firsthand, and I was actually good at it. I walked away with a profit. But I needed a devastating loss to walk away. And that's what happened. I lost $3,300 on a bowl game. And my bookie actually talked me out of the winning side. And I'm thankful that he did. Because if I won that, I might be still betting. And I just know you don't own that money. You rent that money. So having him on, I wanted to kind of understand, you know, what is that like when you know somebody is that damaged gambling-wise and they're losing $40 million as a bookie? Is there any part of you that says, man, I can't take your bets anymore? And, you know, he said, yeah, a little bit, but look, he's running a business. And probably thinking that gravy train is going to continue. I'm still amazed, though, that nobody flagged this, like the bank. And maybe Shohei Ohtani had no idea what was going on. And even, you know, the bookie, Matt Boyer, said so. He doesn't believe that Shohei was involved in this. But doesn't your bank look at things like this? Withdraws? Do you have a business manager? Like, you can't just have a couple million dollars gone and then a couple million dollars and then a couple million dollars? That, to me, is the most amazing part of all of this. That nobody flagged this. And he got away with this. You know, once I mentioned that I was going to have him on, I heard from three people. Two that I know and, you know, trusted sources on a lot of things. But you start to get into the different layers of gambling, the leagues and their involvement and how deep it goes and who they're, you know, in business with. And, man, this is what keeps commissioners up at night. I asked Adam Silver, what keeps you up at night? And he said, gambling. Because that's your league is based on that, that we understand that everything is on the up and up. How many times on a Monday we take phone calls, people saying the referees were out to get us? Like the fix was in. And I don't believe that's the case. But I understand why people would say that. Your entire infrastructure is built upon your integrity and your integrity of making sure the product you put on the field is correct. But there's so many different loopholes. There's so many weak spots here. And it's never the guy who's making, or at least not always the guy making all the money. It's somebody who wants to make all the money. Somebody who wants to have a shortcut here. And that's what happens. But that's a lot of money. And he's raking in $500,000 a month, I think. Maybe it was a week. Whew. Yeah, Todd.
20: How many times have we seen a bad beat? At least once in a while where you're like, is that a bad beat or is that some kind of contrived bad beat? Like, how could that have possibly happened where I lost my bet in the last second?
19: Yeah, but it's not always about you. You can have a good win. Like, we always look at the bad beat. We don't look at the guy who won, you know? By the way, gambling podcast coming up at... after the show. And I did this because I do talk about gambling. And Dylan Gambles and Big Day Ray and Shea and Irving. I'm a voyeur. I watch this. Now, if I thought that Dylan or Ray, who are employees of mine, had a gambling problem, then I would say so. I would say something to them. I would encourage them to get help, even if it meant leaving the show. I feel that strongly about it. But we're doing it kind of tongue-in-cheek when we gamble on here. Or they gamble, because I do not. But I'm aware of it. I take it seriously when I bring this topic up. Because I want you as a parent, or even if you're in that age group, that you have a credit card, you're away at school, your kids are away at school, or they have a credit card, keep an eye. Because it will, you know, Brendan Sorsby had everything. All this talent. NIL money. That wasn't good enough. And it is a disease. It is. It's like alcoholism. It is a disease. And you want that action. Some of the biggest names in all the sports, Pete Rose, Michael Jordan, they needed the juice. You know, Michael may still. Charles loves the juice.

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0: And who has not been too shabby either. Had the great bunt last night. Hadn't bunted in a while. And we talked about a little bit about that before the game today with Murph, but hadn't gotten one down in a while, but was able to there. And so I think it makes sense. At first I was like, why is Joey Ortiz consistently, you know, not as consistently in the lineup with David Hamilton coming back? Like, obviously David Hamilton is a part of this team and he'll get starts here or there. But with how hot Joey Ortiz was, I always was thinking, like, hey, just keep this guy in there. But I get the thought there. I also wonder at what point do you just go with the hot hand of Joey Ortiz over David Hamilton? But Joey Ortiz has struggled at times this year against those types of righties. So we'll see if that continues. We'll see maybe if Joey Ortiz comes in late in the ballgame for a defensive replacement, right? We've seen that plenty of times this year as well. We got some comments coming in here on YouTube. Charles says, need a win tonight. The Cubs swept LA. They scare me. The Cubs are hot, guys. The Cubs are red hot. The Cubs won again today. They almost blew it, which would have been a whole lot of fun to talk about. But the Cubs played the Dodgers at Wrigley today, won 7-6. They're up 7-1 in that game. The Dodgers scored 5 of the 8th inning to make it 7-6, but the Cubs ended up winning. So right now, as we sit, the Cubs are 5 games back of the Brewers. With a loss by the Brewers tonight, the Cubs would be 4.5 back. But with a win, they'd stay 5.5 back. Cubs have won 3 in a row. Dodgers have now lost 6 in a row. They have not won since they acquired Tarik Skubal. Do you think that's a coincidence? I'm not quite sure, but I think it's notable. And maybe the baseball gods are saying something about it. But hey, if you win tonight, then you are a full 2.5 games above the Dodgers for the top seed in the National League. So that is, unless the Braves, I guess, could jump them now. If the Braves win tonight, they've won 6 in a row. The wild part about it is the Brewers, Braves, and Dodgers are all within a couple of games each other because the Braves have won 6 in a row and the Dodgers have lost 6 in a row. So in the last 6 games, the Braves have gained 6 games on the Dodgers, basically. 5.5, 6 games. So it's been quite incredible. The Braves tonight, who have they got? It's because it's scoreboard watching season, folks. The Braves are hosting the Marlins in Atlanta, 6:15 start time. Should get going in about a half an hour. All of these teams you have to watch on a nightly basis now as far as their scores, right? Cubs, Braves, Dodgers. I think those are the 3 you're watching right now. Phil says, could the Dodgers end up 3rd among seeds and end up playing the extra series? They could. They did last year. A lot of people forget that. The Dodgers were not the 2 seed last year. The Dodgers were the 3 seed. They played the Reds. They demolished them in 2 games and then moved on, beat the Phillies. Phillies were the 2 seed. They got the bye. And then went on to face the Brewers. Of course, the Brewers had home field advantage in that series, but we all know what happened in that NLCS. But again, that's what happened last year. As much as we want to talk about the Dodgers being good, and they are, and they've won the last 2 titles, they're going for a 3-peat, I get all that. They also were the 3 seed last year and could end up that way as well if this kind of downturn continues. But I don't think it'll last too long because, once again, they are the LA Dodgers. News of the day for the Milwaukee Brewers. Kyle Harrison has been reinstated from the 15-day IL. He's been out since July 8th. Great to see him back. He had a good outing in Appleton last week. Now he's ready to rejoin the Major League rotation. Unfortunately, they had to send someone down, and that was Grant Anderson out of the bullpen, who's been up and down, but he's mostly been solid this year. Pat Murphy commented on the conversation he had with Grant Anderson and sending him down and how much he takes those conversations seriously.
1: As a manager, you have to have some difficult conversations with guys. Was that a tough one with Grant today? I mean, I'm sure he understands the numbers, I mean, schemes and all that. But
2: they're critical conversations. That's what they are. They're critical conversations. He understands that we need depth too. I mean, because he has options, he's going to be in the thing. If you don't have options and we feel like you can help us, then we're going to hang on to you because we can keep both guys or 3 guys or whoever's in that boat. So I think he understands that part. He's been through it before. Recently, he's had a little hiccup with left-handed hitters, more than before, as far as giving up the long ball, so you'll have to kind of figure that out. Yeah, but no, it's a critical conversation. Yeah. I take them all really serious. Yeah.
0: And I think that's

0: part of the key to the success of the Milwaukee Brewers is the critical conversations that Pat Murphy is able to have with his players and how he has them and how he is able to, you know, instill confidence in these guys even when they're sent down. I think critical conversations have come up with Joey Ortiz this year when Cooper Pratt got the extension, and then when Cooper Pratt was brought up in mid-June, or Brandon Sproat just the other day when Brandon Sproat was sent down to AAA, and he's talking about, hey, Woody, Peralta, Burns, all guys that have been sent down in the past in this organization, and look at them now. So I think Pat Murphy's one of the best at doing that and having those conversations and being straight with guys while also trying to pump them up and being real and just having a way, because it's not easy. I bet those conversations are not consistently easy. Look, the conversation they had with Christian Yelich, and we'll get to Yelich here in a moment because I know he's kind of the hot button issue right now, but Christian Yelich was in for a conversation with Pat Murphy when Pat Murphy told him he was going to move down to seventh in the lineup. Now he's been fifth the last couple nights with Bauer's out, but he's moving down in the lineup. And that's another example of a critical conversation that Murph is having. Kyle Harrison, by the way, as I mentioned, coming back tonight. How much will we see him tonight? How long in the game could we see? He pitched 5 2/3 in Appleton in his rehab outing last week. This is what Pat Murphy said about how long Harrison could be in for tonight.
1: Yeah, we'll see how it goes. I mean, we're not going to let him get overextended when he's been out for this long. But we're trying to win, so we feel like it's going to be a competitive start. But we probably won't let him go too deep. It just depends how it's going. You know, if it's laboring innings, that's be a different story than if it's not.
0: So no specific numbers given there by Pat Murphy, but obviously you can guess. I would think 5-6 innings, depending on how he's going. Like he said, if he's laboring out there, then they're not going to test anything, obviously, being back at the majors for the first time in almost a month. But I think they also want to compete and win, and hopefully he can keep them in the ballgame like he has so many times this year. Phil saying, buffering a little bit over on YouTube. All right, good to know. Good to know. We'll try to get that fixed, and hopefully it clears up real soon. Apologies for that. Again, you can always listen to the show, Fox Sports 920, on the iHeartRadio app. By the way, I had a one-on-one conversation with Kyle Harrison. You're going to hear that coming up in the next segment. The starters for the rest of the week for the Brewers, this is how it lines up. Tonight, you got Kyle Harrison. Then tomorrow, we have the debut of Dustin May. That is coming up tomorrow. Then on Friday, it is Shane Drouin. Then on Saturday, it is Robert Gasser. And Sunday, it is Jacob Mizorowski. So, again, tonight, Kyle Harrison. Tomorrow, Dustin May. Friday, Shane Drouin. Saturday, Robert Gasser. Sunday, Jacob Mizorowski. So, Miz gets a full week of rest again. And they're able to do that because Harrison's back, because May is back. And when you insert, you know, obviously Harrison is basically in the place of Brandon Sproat. And then you add a six-man in Dustin May, and you're able to bump everybody back. This is what Pat Murphy had to say about being able to bump Miz and everybody back.
1: Getting May in there, you know, obviously, get him there and everybody gets pushed back.
2: Stellar product of trying to limit innings. Yeah.
1: Not just limit innings, just make sure they have all the rest they need when it's available, because it might not be available in this type of stretch all the time. So it affords us a little bit to be able to do that. So.
0: And as we know, anytime the Brewers have an opportunity to rest their starters, their young starters, their young pitchers, they are going to do that this year. Like that is just the case. They are going to absolutely take the opportunity to do that. So now the interesting part, as it sets up now, you have a six-man rotation. You have Logan Henderson, Kyle Harrison, Dustin May, Shane Drouin, Robert Gasser, Jacob Mizorowski. So you're one man down in that bullpen, and we'll get to our bullpen report coming up here in a little while. But that is significant, because you don't want to be in a situation where you have to use a lot of bullpen arms, then all of a sudden you're in a tough spot when it comes to your bullpen. So they're going to try to make it through with the six-man rotation, because, again, they're in the middle of this 17-game in 17-day stretch that goes all the way through next Sunday. So we still got a lot of ways to go. They're, what, 5 games in to that 17-game stretch? So they're going to try to, I think, go two times through this six-man rotation, and then you're all of a sudden to the end of that stretch, and then you can maybe bring a bullpen guy up. But again, all this is fluid. As Pat Murphy has said, they are ready to make moves if they need to, as far as bring guys up, throw guys down, whatever it is. But that is the case as far as what the Brewers will do starting pitching-wise for the next 6 days. So you've got Harrison tonight, May tomorrow, Drouin Friday, Gasser Saturday, Mizorowski Sunday, and then 6 day, I mean, probably Logan Henderson then on Monday in San Diego. Christian Yelich has been quite the talk of the town, hasn't he, Christian Yelich? Not a good night again last night. He was batting fifth in the order. And I heard some boos last night over one of his at-bats. I can't remember which at-bat it was. Middle of the game, after one of the at-bats, Yelich was booed. And I think it's significant in the fact that Pat Murphy then came out after the game and was basically like, remember who this guy was and remember to give this guy some encouragement rather than knock him down, is basically what Pat Murphy said last night. And I think it's a really good message. I don't think it's warranted at all for how long Christian Yelich has been here, for him deciding to be in Milwaukee and sign long-term in Milwaukee when he certainly didn't have to. I know he was coming off the injury and everything like that, so you can figure all that in the spring of 2020, but he signed that extension, wanted to be in Milwaukee, has done a lot of great things in the community, has done a ton of great things in that clubhouse. How many times have we heard Pat Murphy talk about the leadership that Christian Yelich has shown in that clubhouse? I think you can credit him with some of the success of the young players as they've came up, whether it be Bryce Durang or Sal Frelick and others. Those position players who have been able to ask him for advice, even now, I'm sure, you know, some of that is Cooper Pratt, Luis Lara, Jackson Churio, right? Different guys who have come up during Yelich's time and now are shining at the major league level. So I don't think boos are warranted at all. This is what Murph had to say when asked about Christian Yelich today. And he kind of puts it a little more into perspective as well.
1: He's had two bad months, okay? And if you take away, he had two homers robbed from here, or two extra base hits robbed from him here. He had two balls against the Angels that the very same ball hit into a different part of the park. So if those four balls, say three of them are homers, one of them is a double, and then the 105-mile-an-hour ball down to first base that right to the guy, if you incorporate those five balls in there, this whole thing looks different. You know what I mean? But let's remember what the kid did in the past, last year. Let's remember a lot of good things he's done even this year. And he has the couple bad months mixed in with some really bad luck. Let's not bail on this guy. And let's face it, this is how we got to be good. This guy's got to play. We're going to put Joey Ortiz in for him, no offense, but we think that's going to all of a sudden be MVP caliber. They don't know. Joey's got his role and his identity, and Yelich's got his, and he's going through a tough time. If you knew how hard this game is, just go look at some other teams. Look at Mookie Betts, what he went through. Look, I mean, you guys can name the names. You know, what are we saying about Vladimir Guerrero? He's no good. He's not a good hitter. You know?
0: I think the most interesting part of that soundbite there is the part about roles and the part about Joey Ortiz. Am I going to put Joey Ortiz in the DH spot? You know, no offense, but that's, you know, that's not his role. It's not his identity. And I think I was thinking about this on the way to the park today, funny enough. I was thinking, okay, if you took Christian Yelich out of the lineup, out of the DH spot, really the only person, only player you could really make an argument for right now, probably like an Andrew Vaughn or a Jake Bowers, whoever's not playing first, right? If you have Lara in right and you have Bowers or Vaughn at first, the other one could be the DH. That I do understand how that could be more productive right now. But otherwise, who are your other options for a DH right now? If you really want Yelich sitting on the bench, and I don't know if your best lineup is with Yelich on the bench. Maybe for a day or two, but he's had days off in this stretch over these couple of months where he's not been producing. So that's probably not going to do anything. I think he just needs to hit his way out of it and maybe something can unlock it, whether it's a home run, whether it's a double to the gap, whatever it is. We hear all the time of, like, you know, we ask players, hey, can you pick out a time where you kind of felt it unlock and you felt, okay, there it is. And they're able to usually pick out a time where it happens. And I feel like that's coming eventually for Christian Yelich. And Pat Murphy expounded upon that today and saying, like, look, eventually he's going to find it. And when he does, you know, we're going to look back at these last two, you know, these couple months and say, you know, tough couple months, but man, he has found it again. And I think he will too. He's too talented of a baseball player not to. Now, could there be, you know, injury? Is there something where he's not feeling totally right? I think if that was the case, he'd be on the IL by now. I don't think they would have gone two full months with him like this and he was hurt and not put him on the IL and or at least sit him for a prolonged stretch of time. So I don't think that's an issue unless the back is kind of chronic, but I don't necessarily think that. That's never been brought up by Pat Murphy over the last couple of weeks while we've been discussing this topic with Pat Murphy. So, but the roles thing is interesting because if you take one guy out of their role, then all of a sudden a different guy is in a different role, and then you're kind of out of sync and the flow of the offense and the flow of the lineup is different. Not necessarily 1 through 9 and 1, 2, 3, 4, you know, the flow of who hits where, but the flow of everybody's role and their identity that they take on. You know, he talked about today, David Hamilton needing to really buy into his identity and bunting being a part of that and speed. And that's really the identity of how he can help the team. Joey Ortiz can help the team by great defense and solid offense when he's in the lineup in his role. Joey Ortiz should not necessarily be the DH, right? And same with a Luis Lara or Cooper Pratt. These guys shouldn't necessarily be the designated hitter, but they're really good in their roles that they're in. And that's what makes up the entire team that's 27 games over 500 and the fastest Brewers team ever to 70 wins. So I think we have to also keep that in mind that the grass is not always greener there where it comes to Christian Yelich. You take him out of the lineup and who are you going to put him in for? Again, Jake Bowers or Andrew Vaughn, okay. Obviously, Jake Bowers is hurt right now, so that's not an option either. And so if that's the case, You got to go with Yelly here. And I agree with going with Yelly as well. Joe says, thought it was just me with the YouTube buffering. Hopefully the buffering has stopped. Let me know in the comments. Can't wait for Dustin May tomorrow. I was at Kyle Harrison's rehab in Appleton. I think he's in shape to have a great night tonight and give us a chance to win the series still. Yeah, there'd be, absolutely. That would be great. Dustin May tomorrow. I'm very much excited for that as well. 1:10 first pitch. Great to hear about Kyle Harrison. Harrison is not going to be on a pitch count. Well, I don't know if he'll be exactly on a pitch count or not. They're going to watch him closely. Pat Murphy saying this afternoon that there's no specific limits. Maybe they have he just didn't share it, but no specific limits that he shared with us. But they're going to watch him closely. And if he's laboring through innings, then it's probably going to be a shorter start, but he's also like, we want to win the game and we want to be competitive. So if he's rolling, I'm sure they're going to let him roll. I wouldn't see him going past 6 innings, but it also depends on the pitch count. So I don't hear, there wasn't a specific number that Kyle Harrison, that Pat Murphy threw out about Kyle Harrison coming up tonight. All right, when we return, you're going to hear my conversation, my one-on-one convo with Kyle Harrison. We had it in the clubhouse yesterday. We're going to hear about his rehab process, his start in Appleton. Also, he was teammates with Dustin May when they crossed over in Boston last year. We're going to hear his impressions of Dustin May coming over to Milwaukee. That is all coming up next in my convo with Kyle Harrison. 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I'm Hunter Baumgart on Fox Sports 920.
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1: 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Our next show will be tomorrow night, Milwaukee Baseball Tonight, our weekly get-together to talk Brewers baseball, 6 until 7. Coming up tomorrow night, looking forward to that. And then on Friday, we've got another pregame show for you, 5:30 to 6:30 before the Brewers host the Twins for an interleague battle, the rivalry series. How big is the rivalry between the Brewers and the Twins, though? I don't think it's that big. They are going to be dueling it out this weekend, and we'll have the pregame show for you coming up on Friday. Now, tomorrow will kind of be like a postgame show. We'll play the audio of Dustin May after his first start. We'll get any audio from the game, look back at the game, and then look ahead to the weekend series against the Minnesota Twins. All right, with no further ado, let's hear from the man who is starting tonight, Kyle Harrison, returning to the mound for the Milwaukee Brewers. Here is my one-on-one conversation with the Brewers lefty.
2: As you look at the last month, kind of what was the process to get back to this point and be healthy coming into the stretch run?
3: Yeah, you know, the process was, you know, trusting the guys here to get me right and, you know, coming in, doing my work, you know, just trying to get that, you know, extensor to feel better. So kind of once the break hit, was able to stay here for break and hit the rehab. And then Brandon did a great job with me, working with me. And, you know, as soon as that break was over, it felt like I was ready for the next steps. I wasn't really feeling too sore from day to day. And ultimately was good to get a good rehab start out in Appleton Thursday. And now I'm back and glad I got that rehab start to just kind of get the cobwebs out.
2: Yeah, when you compare how you felt your last start on the major league mound compared to how you felt in Appleton, what were kind of the differences there?
3: I think just, you know, in Appleton, it was kind of a sort of freshness, you know, like a new pep in my step, I'd say. But, you know, when I, that last game, I just remember just being a little bit of pain. So anytime you're on the mound, not ideal to be feeling a little bit of tension, pain, and areas you're not used to. So hands down, felt way better in Appleton, and hopefully it stays that way.
2: Mentally, too, I'm sure that's, you know, freeing, too, to go out into Appleton and be able to make that start without having pain.
3: 100%. That was something that, I mean, even working on the changeup, doing all this stuff, it allowed me to kind of work on things, ease back into it, and just really thankful they're looking out for me. Like, you know, I've been in other situations where I've been hurt and come back and haven't had the rehab start, and they wanted to do it the right way, and I really appreciate that.
2: How hard can it be to, of course, be patient during that, right? They want to look out for you, and I'm sure you wanted to come back and help this team as fast as you could, but knowing that they had your best interest in mind, I'm sure was a little helpful in that process.
3: Right, and it was honestly a little different, too. Just, I've never been on, I mean, one team last year, but I've been on it, haven't been on a team that's really gone to the postseason, so keeping that perspective in mind, you know, Hook, he was talking with me, he's like, hey, man, we got a plan for probably more starts than you really, really think, so it's like, let's take the extra 1 or 2 weeks to make sure you're fully ready to go. Let's do it the right way, build you up, and really appreciative that they communicated that with me. And we're an open book each way, so I love the constant communication, and they were checking in on me every day, so yeah, it was a good spot for rehab.
2: Do you feel like you're then in a better position as you go into this stretch run with, of course, that goal of you guys getting into the postseason, going far? Do you feel like you're almost more prepared than you maybe would have been had you not had those conversations and maybe gone through what you did the last month?
3: 100%. You know, it's like once, especially on the injury side of things, like once you fight something, you're nagging it, and then you kind of try to neglect it. Couple more starts go on, then it could turn into something kind of bad, and I've had that happen to me before. So speaking from it personally, it's I'm so thankful that they were protecting me and looking out for me, because you know they want me to for the long haul here. So it's cool to see.
2: Kyle Harrison joining us. Question for you regarding your new teammate Dustin May, old teammate a little bit. You guys crossed over in Boston. What were your impressions of him being teammates with him in Boston?
3: Just a great guy. I mean, got to know him a little bit, only for a month, but you know, just hands down a great teammate, and it's a fiery competitor. He's got great stuff on the mound, so saw him today, and we were able to just catch up right where we left off. So he's a great guy, and he's only going to fit in to this clubhouse very well. So great guy and just excited to get to know him more and more.
2: Yeah, what can Brewers fans expect from him on the mound, do you think? He told us in there that he's a very fiery guy on the mound. I think fun. People are going to enjoy that.
3: I think people are going to see that. He throws some emotion like Miz a little bit, you know.
2: Sure.
3: But, no, he's got great stuff. I mean, he's a veteran. He's been in this league for a while. He knows what he's doing. It's important to have those guys around that you can lean on and just bounce things off of them. And he's got the playoff experience with the Dodgers, so... Yeah, he's been through it all, so it's cool to have someone like that. And he's just a competitor. I remember watching him when I was younger, and I was like, man, this guy's nasty, and he competes his butt off.
2: When you guys, you know, add some new players in at this time of year, a couple months to go, and obviously the events of yesterday, it can be, I'm sure, a little nerve-wracking just to see what's going to happen. But you guys get through it, and now, you know, how satisfying is it to have some guys who have playoff experience, who've been there, done that, to come into this clubhouse?
3: It's important, you know. It's that's all you can really lean on, the experience. And, you know, we're a young, hungry group. So it's, this is all we got in this room. So it's kind of cool in that sense of, hey, you know, we're still going to be the underdogs. We're always the underdogs. And we just want to compete. And the guys that we got are going to help us in the best way possible. And they're going to give us that experience. And, bounce things off them. And just looking forward to get to know those guys.
2: Kyle, really appreciate the time and excited to see you back on the mound.
3: I appreciate it. Thanks for having me on.
1: There he is, Kyle Harrison of your Milwaukee Brewers, starting tonight for the first time since July 8th. And a couple things to take away from that. One is that the organization really they were keeping the long haul in mind here. And we've known that over the last month or so, right? We've talked about that countless times on the pregame show, just talking about their strategy and how they're going to manage the workload of the young players and of the young pitchers specifically, and how they are going to make sure that those guys are as healthy as they can be coming into October. And having Kyle Harrison out for a month was a sacrifice by the team, but it's a sacrifice that they think can pay dividends later in the season. And that's what you can do when you're sitting 25 games above 500 and 27 games above 500 tonight. Like, that's what you can do. Now, it is also imperative that they come back healthy, because Harrison is really slotted in as that two guy in this rotation. You know, you have Miz, Harrison, and then you can throw in Dustin May, or you can throw in Logan Henderson and Shane Drouin and Robert Gasser after that. So I like where that sits. I really like how the rotation looks right now. Maybe their strongest rotation of the year, other than maybe when Woody was in there. But that is just shows how smart and how much thought. You know, you could say smart, you can argue this or that, but I think it's how much thought is being put into how are we going to have these guys as much or as healthy as we can going into October, and especially going into the stretch run. Like, we sacrifice a month for Kyle Harrison. Maybe we sacrifice four starts, right? Between July 8th and August 5th, you probably sacrifice about four starts because you had the All-Star break in there. Let's use that to our advantage. And then instead of rushing him back, because he could have been activated on July 24th, but they were like, you know what, let's wait another week, give him, you know, give him four ups and a live BP, and then let's get him to Appleton, have him throw on a mound. And he said in that interview that it was really helpful to be with the Timber Rattlers and to pitch on a mound before going right back into the major league level and just get the cobwebs out, as he said there. So all of this is very methodical, very thought out by the Milwaukee Brewers, and it could pay dividends coming up here in the last couple of months. So very key, I think, that he got a month off there. And look, his last two starts before getting hurt weren't great. Six runs over 6 2/3 innings, not great. And even his June was not as good as his May. His June 4.62 ERA, in May a 0.96 ERA. He was so good in May. June worse, like I said, and I think it's just some of that was fatigue. Some of that was the pain, obviously, that he was feeling in his arm as well. But boy, is it good to have him back and at full strength as he makes his return tonight in about a half an hour. Paul Skeens on the mound for the Pittsburgh Pirates. He's 9-9 with a 3.90 ERA. Not totally as locked down as usual this year is Paul Skeens. His last time out against Cincinnati, 4 innings, 5 earned runs. Against the Reds, his last time out. And in July, a 6.25 ERA in July for Paul Skeens. And as Phil pointed out here on the comments section, Skeens seems very hittable this season. his miles an hour are down as well. Yeah, his MPH is down this year too. Everything's kind of been down for Paul Skeens this year. Now, his strikeouts are still there, and Mad City Brew was saying, is it over or under 8 strikeouts for Skeens tonight? But that could be right about 8. I think that could be there. But he also has been walking some guys, multiple walks in 6 of his last 8 games. He has obviously been not the Paul Skeens type of pitcher that we have seen the last couple of years. And so that could bode well for the Milwaukee Brewers tonight. Let's see if they can take advantage of that. It's time for a bullpen report, which is brought to you by Community Roofing and Restoration. And let's take a look at who is going to be available. So last night, 3 pitchers were used. McGill, Uribe, and Sensatella out of the bullpen. So available tonight, Bryce Wilson for sure. Chad Patrick, I would say, is probably available. He hasn't pitched since Monday, and that was just 13 pitches. DL Hall is available. He hasn't pitched since Sunday. Sensatella, I would say, you know, he pitched last night 16 pitches. I would say he could be available. The last pitch Friday before that, so I would think he's probably available for a short stint. Aaron Ashby, 38 pitches on Monday. I would say he's available. McGill and Uribe could be as well. Both of them hadn't pitched since Saturday until pitching last night. So I would think nobody's fully down tonight. They might try to stay away from Sensatella, but otherwise I think everybody is pretty much available tonight, and that is going to bode well when you have a short bullpen. Again, Grant Anderson optioned to AAA Nashville today, so you only have 7 guys in that bullpen starting out tonight. That's the bullpen report brought to you by Community Roofing and Restoration. Beauty, durability, and excellence since 1975. When we come back, we'll take more of your comments over on YouTube, Fox Sports Radio Wisconsin, or on the NicolaiLaw.com talk and text line at 877-794-1973. We'll get you the lineups one more time and also get you some fast facts before we get you out of here at 625. Brewers and Pirates, 640 tonight. By the way, nationally televised. It's on ESPN tonight. Brewers and Pirates getting the national TV treatment. How about that? Ooh, wow. Brewers and Reds was on national TV in July as well. So anyway, just a little note for you. 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I'm Hunter Baumgart on Fox Sports 920.
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0: Milwaukee takes the field in a matter of minutes. It's time to take a look at tonight's lineup on the Baseball Pregame Show, presented by Import Minded, your trusted choice for exceptional vehicle care on South 27th, just north of 894. Here's Hunter Baumgart.
1: Brewers getting set to take on the Pirates, third game of this four-game series. Game tonight is on ESPN. Paul Skeens pitched against the Brewers. They were just showing highlights of it on ESPN back in April. Seven innings, one hit, no earned runs. I think he took a no-hitter deep into that game. So, he had some success against the Milwaukee Brewers earlier this year. And let's see if that can maybe go the other way tonight and the Brewers can have some success against the Pittsburgh Pirates. The Brewers leading the National League Central by five games. The Cubs beat the Dodgers today to complete the sweep of the Dodgers. They beat Skubal last night. So just keep an eye on them. You got to win the division first. I know a lot of talk about the postseason and everything like that. Brewers have the best record in baseball right now. But you also got to keep an eye on those Chicago Cubs. No doubt about it. Also, can we just take a moment? Can we just, everybody, just think about this for a second? I know there's complaints, and there's complaints about Yelich, and there's complaints about, the offense as a whole, and Contreras, and pitching, and bullpen, and everything like that, right? I get it. The Milwaukee Brewers, on August 5th, 2026, have the best record in baseball. They're the best record in baseball. I was just looking over my shoulder at ESPN and the little thing, on the bottom, they were saying, all right, coming up here, their coverage starts at 6:30, Brewers and Pirates. And on the below, it said best record in baseball underneath the Milwaukee Brewers. Let's make sure to not take that for granted, please. Okay. Like, let's not, because that doesn't just happen. I know it feels like it just happened because last year they ended the regular season with the best record in baseball. But that is not, like, this team that you love has the best record in baseball. So let's not forget that when we're getting lost in some of the minutia and who's going to play third base and how's Yelich hitting and Contreras. This team's the best record, has the best record in baseball. The team that Matt Arnold has assembled and Pat Murphy puts out there every day, and this entire front office and this ecosystem of the Milwaukee Brewers organization, which does incredibly well developing talent, getting it to the major league level and having it perform at the major league level. This is the best team in baseball going on 2 years in a row. And obviously we're all nervous because we all know how things have happened in the past for the Brewers, but this doesn't seem like the Brewers of the past. There's a lot of past Brewers teams that maybe faltered the postseason or something. They didn't necessarily have the best record in baseball. They were a team that got into the playoffs. Last year, they got to the NLCS and ran into the juggernaut that we all know that is the Dodgers. And maybe that could happen again this year. Who knows? But, man, enjoy having the team on the national TV tonight with that best record in baseball underneath it. I think it's something that we have to remember and not lose sight of. Okay? Okay. All right, just a little message for you there. Luke saying, preach. Hey, it fires me up sometimes because, yes, we can focus on all the negative things and as fans and as observers and being critical, and my job is to be critical of things at times and bring you the information, and some of that information is critical or negative or whatnot, and got to tell the story of what the team is doing. But it's also very important to remember that this team has the best record in ball at 70-43 and will continue to after tonight, no matter what happens as well. All right, let's get you the starting lineups one more time before we get you out of here. And that we will, let's start with your, not your, we'll redo that, okay? Let's start with the Pittsburgh Pirates, leading off in left field, Jake Mangum. Batting second at second base, Brandon Lowe. Batting third as the DH, Brian Reynolds. The cleanup hitter is the right fielder, as Merlin Valdez. Batting fifth at third base, Nick Gonzalez. Batting sixth and behind the plate, ND Rodriguez. Batting seventh at shortstop, Jared Triolo. Batting eighth at first base is Rafael Flores Jr. And batting ninth in center field is Jostinson Garcia. Batting first again for the Pirates, Mangum. Second, Lau. Third, Reynolds. Fourth, Valdez. Fifth, Gonzalez. Sixth, Rodriguez. Seventh, Triolo. Eighth, Flores Jr. And ninth, Garcia. For the Milwaukee Brewers, leading off at second base, Bryce Terang. Batting second in left field, Jackson Churio. Batting third in center field, Garrett Mitchell. Cleanup hitter is the catcher, William Contreras. Batting fifth as the DH, Christian Yelich. Batting sixth at first base, Andrew Vaughn. Batting seventh in right field, Luis Lara. Batting eighth at shortstop, Cooper Pratt. And batting ninth at third base is David Hamilton. For the Brewers, it's Terang, Churio, Mitchell, Contreras, Yelich, Vaughn, Lara, Pratt, and Hamilton. Now, I have seen some rumors going around that some fans are uniting to try and do a standing ovation for Christian Yelich when he comes to the plate for the first time tonight. So if you are at the park or you're going to the park, you're listening on the way, thanks so much for tuning in. Do that. I think that could go a long way. I think everybody will appreciate it, not just Christian Yelich. I think that entire team who loves Christian Yelich will appreciate it as well. So that could be awesome. And I saw a couple of different people throwing that out there on social media, and I love the idea. So I'm definitely hoping that it happens tonight. All right, let's go into the fast facts that I like to give you before each and every game. And let's start with Cooper Pratt in his last 21 games. Remember, this guy still doesn't have 2 months in the majors. Last 21 games, he's batting .373 with a .429 OP, on-base percentage and a .966 OPS. 21 games is no simple sample size. Antonio Sensatella tossed a scoreless inning last night in his debut with the Brewers. He has a 2.48 ERA now everywhere else except Coors Field. So, again, that's what I brought up the night they traded for him, the trade deadline night on Monday on our post-trade deadline show, which was really a pregame show, but it turned into a lot of reaction, obviously, to the trade deadline. But that Sensatella had a really good road ERA, and that could bode really well in Milwaukee. He looked pretty good last night. Jake Bauer is out of the lineup tonight. I mentioned this earlier, but he has abdominal soreness and tested a little bit pregame. Pat Murphy said a little bit of improvement, but is still considered day-to-day. He's out of the lineup tonight, but when he does return, he has a 9-game hitting streak. He's batting .419 during that streak as well, which is wild because he was not hitting very well just out of the All-Star break and has completely flipped that on a dime. And that's what I think can happen with Yelich, although Yelich is obviously his slump is a little longer than Jake's. Jackson Churio had 3 hits last night, including his home run. Including his first home run since July 4th. He went 101 at-bats between homers, by the way. So those are a couple of fast facts for you as we wind down tonight's pregame show. Appreciate all the interaction, as always. Once again, tomorrow night will be live. It will be a fully live on social media Milwaukee baseball tonight, tomorrow night, 6 to 7. We'll react to the win, hopefully, by the Milwaukee Brewers behind Dustin May. I'm just predicting a win. Why not? Dustin May is going to shove against the Pittsburgh Pirates, as the kids say. And hopefully we're talking about a win tomorrow night, 6 until 7. And then we'll be back with another pregame show before the 6:40 first pitch between the Brewers and the Twins Friday night at 5:30. Gilbert says, in Murph and Arnold, we trust. Let's go, Brewers. Love it. Phil says, I just want them to go into the playoffs healthy. Key injuries the last few years have bitten them. It's a good point. You feel like there's one key injury before each and every playoff run. Last year is Woody. The year before is Yelly. Like, there have been many a time where that has happened, and hopefully they can be healthy. And that's what they're really, more than any other recent year, they're planning for the postseason by resting guys. This has been the Baseball Pregame Show presented by Import Minded. Follow me on socials, Hunter Beyond Air, for coverage at the ballpark. I'm Hunter Baumgart on Fox Sports 920.
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9: Caffeine can be really good for you and help a lot of things, and caffeine can be kind of bad for you.
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9: Naturally, it's in the coffee bean and in chocolate and tea, but it's also added artificially in things like soda. 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It's got that adrenaline going, and it's rewarding you with the dopamine. I mentioned the vicious cycle, the inevitable crash.
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9: Like any stimulant drug, and you want more of it. 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
11: Ah, 1971. 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Soul Train had just started chugging along. Everyone had a lava lamp for some reason. Weeble started to wobble, but as we all know, they don't fall down.
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11: 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There was also the Vietnam War and a growing nationwide movement protesting it. Across the country, people were speaking up, and the more they did, the more they learned about the hidden underbelly of the most powerful law enforcement agency in the land. I'm Ed Helms, host of Snafu, Season 2, Medburg, the story of a daring heist that exposed J. Edgar Hoover's epic FBI snafu. 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
23: Fox Sports Radio. I couple Rob Parker, Kelvin Washington on a Worship Wednesday. Still coming up next hour, don't forget, we have Mike Sando, the athletic senior NFL writer, going to join us.
24: Me and him going to have a bone. I got a bone to pick with Mike.
25: It's a boneless couch.
23: What's the boneless couch issue?
24: That whole Patrick Mahomes garbage.
26: But why are you... Mike, not the one who writes the thing. He just compiles the list.
24: I know, but I...
26: But it's his fault that people said that to him?
24: Exactly.
23: Okay. That people gotcha. Said it
24: I'm,
23: to
24: I'm going
23: to
24: blame Mike.
23: One's got to go next hour as well.
24: Because if that was interviewing, I'd be like, what? Patrick Mahomes? What?
23: What if he did, though? You don't know.
24: I'll
23: they
24: ask.
23: Still might, you know, be like, that's my opinion, but he might have pushed back. 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All right, it's now time for Shekel City.
18: Welcome to Shekel City. The home base for Rob Parker's daily picks against the spread.
23: All right, how'd you do?
24: Elijah, stop texting me during the show. He says, Rob, I think it's time for a reset.
23: Oh, boy. 0-3?
24: No, Elijah, we're going to do a reset in September come football season. Just calm down.
23: Okay. No, I want Rob's laugh on Rob. Give me Rob laughing at Rob.
24: All right. 1-2 last night, 195 and 176. I know. 19 games over 500. I was like 30 at one point.
23: If you finish this season essentially 500,
24: no,
23: I'll be
24: it's
23: so
24: gonna
23: mad.
24: Be better than that.
25: Well, I'll tell
24: be
25: me what you
24: so
25: used
24: mad.
25: To do.
23: Hit it!
25: Tell me what you've been doing.
23: Hit it, Janet.
24: Hey, in the past, I was pretty good. I just want
25: to know. The whipped cream bottle says so.
23: Oh, we read.
24: All right, tonight.
23: She
24: was
23: a series of letters. That's the crazy part. She didn't sit in the one and get nervous. She was
25: don't
23: like,
25: tell me you're not a machine, Rob.
24: Okay, Mariners minus 1.5, taking on the Tigers in Seattle. That's the best bet. And the other game later on tonight, Padres minus 1.5 in the desert, taking on the Arizona Diamondbacks. Again, Padres minus 1.5, okay. Mariners minus 1.5.
23: All right.
24: And remember, Kelvin.
23: What's that?
24: I'm not telling you who to bet on. I'm telling you who I bet on.
23: All right. We'll see how you do. We ain't taking your bets no more. We were for a while. We were listening. Now we're a little nervous out here in these streets. Rob G, some young college quarterbacks taking shots at old schools going on in these streets.
0: That's big facts. Former Nebraska quarterback Dylan Raiola, you remember him, the guy who looks like Patrick Mahomes, had his hair, the same setup, the gear, the hair, the number, everything, right?
23: Yeah, where is he at, Walmart now?
0: So he was at Nebraska, and he transferred to Oregon this past offseason. That's interesting because Oregon already has a quarterback in place, a Heisman really quarterback. One who might go in the top five of the upcoming NFL draft. And he was featured in USA Today about his transfer and why he chose the Ducks. And one thing he said is raising my eyebrows. He said, quote, "It's definitely been a transition going from Nebraska to Oregon. I'll start with the landscape outside. No cornfields here, mountains and trees, and I love nature. As far as football, it's different. With coaches and players, we have a lot more talent here than we did at Nebraska. I don't say that to knock on them, but I think everybody will know that."
23: It is a knock. What are you saying? Yeah, man. You don't have to leave your ex and take shots at her like that, you know? And I think what's funny is I was telling Rob G, like, what used to be cool about regional football was you loved the certain things. Like, some people love playing in the big, you know this, you there all those years, playing in the big house. It's cold, it's snow, the fall and the trees and the colors. Like, you felt that this is real football weather. You go to the Nebraska of the 70s, the 80s, and 90s, and it's cornfields and it's Midwest football. And, like, some people like that. Now everybody wants you to want to go to Oregon. You want to get the cool jerseys and get all the new Nikes. But, like, you don't have to trash your old school, you know, just because you left them. So I wasn't a big fan of that, because don't front on Nebraska now. That's the school you chose to go to in the first place.
1: Yeah. It just,
23: you know what I mean?
1: It just comes off as sour grapes, and you don't have to do all that.
23: You're where you want to be. You're happy to be there.
1: Right. Talk about that. Don't always look back, you know? It's okay.
23: And there's a whole group of people that I'd imagine some probably maybe bought your jersey. Some were obviously there cheering you on, rooting for you. You don't kind of have to crap on their way of life, if you will. You know what I mean? Like,
1: right.
23: That's what we're different. Farmland. We're in the heartland of America. What you want from? And then, as a matter of fact, then you know what he did, Rob?
1: It didn't stop him from going there. Yeah,
23: right.
1: You know what I mean? Originally, didn't you go there? You picked it.
23: He just said all that, Rob G. Went home, had some nice food, and with a bunch of corn that came from Nebraska. Ain't that a blip? Knocking our corn, and then you're going to be eating your food with it. So, yeah, you ain't got to be taking shots at Exton. I just don't feel like it was necessary. I mean, you can obviously say
1: I love corn, but you know it's no good for you.
0: Is that why you're so corny, Rob?
1: Rob G. Rob G, save that for your podcast. When nobody can hear it.
0: Hey, Monty was on this week. We're getting nine listeners this week.
1: Monty, you were slumming this past weekend?
23: Where's my invite? We are.
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27: Know. Yankees star Aaron Judge, who has not played in a game since May 31st because of a stress fracture in a right rib, was cleared for light activity. He even told the media that he is confident that he will return to play this season. Right now, the Yankees and the Cardinals are on a rain delay in the Bronx. It's still the top of the first inning. The Rays already shut out the Rockies 4-0. Right now, it's the Red Sox who lead the White Sox 1-0, bottom of the third inning in Boston. Red Sox have won 6 in a row. Braves have won 6 in a row. They're blanking the Marlins 3-0, bottom of the third inning in Atlanta. Luis Arraez has homered for the Phillies. They lead the Nationals 2-1, bottom of the third inning. The Dodgers have lost 6 in a row. They lost to the Cubs today 7-6. Chicago completed the sweep. Pete Crow Armstrong homered twice in the win. So did Shohei Ohtani, except they lost. The Blue Jays rallied to beat the Astros in Houston 5-4 in 10 innings. I'm Monty Bolaños.
28: One guy is happily divorced. One guy is happily married. One guy gets called daddy by his three beautiful daughters. Aww. One guy gets called daddy after a credit card approval. One guy won a state high school basketball championship. One guy only covered a state high school basketball championship. One guy's been inducted into three halls of fame. One guy has only mocked a hall. Does this seem weird to anybody else?
29: Hey, I heard that.
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